0: home soil. Prime Minister Mark Carney says Canada and France will deepen their defense and industrial cooperation through a new General Security of Information Agreement.
1: Carney made the announcement in a joint statement alongside French President Emmanuel Macron ahead of a bilateral meeting between the two at the Palais de l'Élysée in Paris. Carney's office said the agreement will expand access to French defense procurement opportunities and make Canadian industry more competitive when pursuing contract opportunities in France. Carney will visit Ireland to drum up business and investment with European peers and visit his ancestors' home. Catherine Morrison, The Canadian Press, Paris.
0: The Conservatives' ethics critic is criticizing the government's past claims after it introduced an anti-forced labor bill. Michael Barrett says the government previously claimed the existing system had been weeding out the products of slavery. However, the Liberal government's bill would now create a public list of products that are linked to forced labor in specific regions and would require importers to prove their goods were not made through slavery. A New Brunswick woman is suing OpenAI's ChatGPT chatbot, saying it is responsible for the death of her 24-year-old daughter last year. Christy Carrier says her daughter Alice had multiple conversations with the chatbot about her state of mind, and that it initially directed her to seek help. But as she pursued those conversations, the lawsuit alleges the chatbot would later push those conversations to reinforce potentially harmful views, moving her toward isolation. Carrier says that the internet is a dark place.
2: Look at the rabbit hole that you can go down to when you start Googling something, and it's not coming back with human-like responses. So now imagine when something is coming back and saying they're agreeing with you, they're telling you are right, you have every right to feel that way.
0: Carrier alleges the company intentionally designed its chatbot to be addictive and sycophantic, to mimic a compassionate friend, while also failing to implement the necessary safeguards to protect life. British Columbia conservation officers have removed a metal stovepipe that was stuck on a bear's head. The bear had been in its predicament for at least 2 weeks when residents near Oliver, BC first saw the bear. It took several attempts, but Conservation Officer Services of British Columbia say they successfully tranquilized the wily bear, removed the pipe, and released it. This is the Canadian Press. In sports, substitute Kyle Lahren scored in the 78th minute and co-host Canada earned its first point in the third World Cup appearance by rallying for a 1-1 draw against Bosnia-Herzegovina at Toronto Stadium. Lahren from nearby Brampton, Ontario, converted Promise David's pass a mere 2 minutes after entering the game. Jovo Lukic headed in a corner kick in the 21st minute for Bosnia. The United States opens its World Cup tonight when it takes on Paraguay in Los Angeles. It'll be the first World Cup meeting between the teams in 96 years. The Americans beat Paraguay 3-0 at the very first edition of the tournament in 1930. The Toronto Blue Jays are opening a 3-game series with the visiting New York Yankees tonight. The Jays activated star catcher Alejandro Kirk off the 60-day injured list before the game. He had been out since April 3rd with a broken thumb that required surgery. From the Canadian Press, I'm John Kennedy.
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Lifeson was famous for playing a Gibson guitar that he nicknamed Whitey, an ES-355. It sold a while back for $384,000. Well, you can now have your own Whitey, and it won't cost you $300,000. Epiphone has released a Whitey recreation, and you can pick one up for $1,499 US. There he comes with Rush. This is Tom Sawyer.

Bill Medley and Jennifer Warrens have had the time of my life from the Dirty Dancing soundtrack, and Jennifer Grey is back as Baby. The Dirty Dancing sequel starts filming later this year. Totally 80s Friday with Pat Benatar. We belong.

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0: There's Stevie Wonder, part-time lover. It's Drew Ferreira. And a guy in Georgia had enough of high gas prices and came up with a pretty creative solution. He took a pink Barbie dream camper, basically a toy for kids, and threw in an engine from a power washer. And he now uses that thing to putt around town and run errands. And it's fast. He says it can get up to 90K. So he's gone from spending 60 to 90 bucks to fill up the tank in his minivan to spending $3 to fill up his Barbie dream camper. Now, I'm sure you're wondering about the legality of all this. No, it's not street legal by any means, but he says the local cops are okay with it, just as long as he stays off of major roads. And we've got Paul Simon on the way in just a few to start 10 songs in a row.
1: Some go patoom, some go patoing, some go smack, and some go thwack, followed by a crack. 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

This band had reservations about putting Open Arms on their Escape album because it was such a slow ballad. They wanted Only the Young on there instead. So Only the Young ended up shelved for a few years, but it was resurrected for the 1985 movie Vision Quest and became a top 10 hit for Journey. 10 songs in a row continues with Open Arms.

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From the National Newsroom of the Canadian Press, I'm John Kennedy. Canada opened the FIFA World Cup on home soil with a 1-1 draw against Bosnia-Herzegovina.

If you watched Jimmy Kimmel Live, you may have caught Michael Stipe performing his new song, I Played the Fool, earlier this month. And here he is with REM, Totally 80s Friday with Stan.

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0: Criminal Mind from Gowan. Drew Ferreira with you. Totally 80s Friday, and I was just looking at some pics of the Prince celebration in his hometown of Minneapolis, marking the 10th anniversary of his passing. And everybody got the memo. The entire crowd was a sea of purple. And we have Little Red Corvette coming up to start 10 songs in a row. Also going to hear from U2 and Heart.
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There's Little Red Corvette from Prince. And Timeless is the name of the new posthumous Prince album, which is coming out on August the 28th, featuring previously unreleased tracks from every era of his career. Thanks for joining me this evening. Totally 80s Friday with music from U2 coming up after Heart and What About Love?

Phyllis is in after 7 o'clock to continue this Totally 80s Friday. She's got music for you next hour from The Hip, Billy Joel, and Aha. Have a great weekend. It's Drew Ferreira leaving you with Neil Young and rocking in the free world.

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sang it ever knew what they were singing. But you were there, man. You lived it. Totally 80s Friday on Radio NL.

Would you look at that? You have made it to the weekend. Happy Friday. What's going on? It's Phyllis. Let me know what your plans are for tonight, this weekend too. Maybe it involves watching a lot of soccer. I've got Stevie Wonder on the way, Aerosmith right now, The Tragically Hip. The blue.

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Hi, we'd like you to meet our friend, Totally 80s Music. Oh, please don't say anything about the big hair.

Totally 80s Friday nights. Hey, it's Phyllis. There is a day for everything and anything. And today is National Movie Night. Not a bad time for that on a Friday night. If I can watch any movie right now, I think it would be The Breakfast Club, even though I just watched that one last week.

0: Totally 80s Friday nights. Hey, what's going on? It's Phyllis. According to a new poll, 5% of adults have never, ever played Monopoly. Yeah, those people are smart. Monopoly is by far the worst board game to play. I played it once and never finished it. This game goes on for hours and hours and hours. To end the game, I just had to flip the board and leave. That's the only way to end Monopoly. You don't stick it out for the hours. No, you flip the board and you storm out.
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9: Radio NL. It's another Totally 80s Friday night. We knock out enough of these and we'll be caught up with the real time in like, what, 30 years?

Let's hear it for the boy and let's hear it for dad. Father's Day is coming up next week. And a new survey, 5% of dads dislike getting this for Father's Day. And that is a pair of socks.

The actress Tinkerbell was based on has passed away at the age of 97. Her name was Margaret Carey. She performed Tinkerbell's movements for Peter Pan and helped create one of Disney's most iconic characters. Rest in peace to her. Here's After the Fire on your Totally 80s Friday nights.

A group of high school students broke a Guinness World Record for doing something that I tried to do when I was younger, but I broke a bone doing it. Yeah, we'll talk more about this story coming up in a few songs. Right now, it's Starship on your totally 80s Friday night.

0: Totally 80s Friday nights. Hey, what's going on? It's Phyllis. A group of high school students in Vegas have broken a Guinness World Record for having the biggest blanket fort. This massive blanket covered 14,103 square feet. I bring this up because I wasn't so lucky when I was a kid trying to build a big old fort as well, only to have all the blankets and the chairs I used to make this fort fall on my arm, my right arm, and just break it. That's what happened. First time I ever broke a bone, too, was trying to make a massive fort.
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0: you remember the first bone you ever broke? I broke my arm when I was younger trying to build a fort, and all the blankets and chairs I used just fell on my right arm and broke it. Macy, you have a story?
1: I do. So when I was about 12 years old, I was in my garage playing basketball on my own, and we had a net up there, and I wanted to be fancy and try and dunk the basketball. So I got an empty thermos, like a fair-sized thermos, an empty one, so you know how that's like lightweight.
2: Yeah.
1: So I jumped on the thermos and fell backwards, tried to catch myself with my wrist, and broke my wrist in two different places, had to get it surgery to break again and fix it.
2: Oh my god.
1: Yep. Don't jump on empty thermoses. Not a good idea.

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Totally 80s Friday on Radio NL. Whoa.

0: Maddie, cheering on Team Canada to win the FIFA World Cup, win this whole thing. And you're new to Canada, right? That's awesome. Welcome.
1: Thank you. I'm grateful to be in Canada. I'm stuck on the highway all the time, but you know, it's home, so it's good to be here, and I'm always grateful. Thank you very much.

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So the latest docuseries on Michael Jackson is on Netflix, and it topped the English TV list last week with 17.8 million views. Let me know if you've seen it and what you thought of it.

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Or all the 80s songs and commercials? What if Radio NL had a totally 80s Friday night? We really should try that.

0: 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Happy Friday. What's going on? It's Phyllis. There is a woman that is going viral online for revealing that she, accidentally swallowed her AirPod. She was grabbing her vitamins from the table and added an AirPod to the pile. Here's a little bit of that.
1: 4 days since I swallowed my AirPod, and honestly, I'm over it. Mm-hmm. I've been trying to let her come out on her own. I'm giving her some space, giving her some time to reflect on her actions, but the time is now.
0: So she called poison control, and they basically said she would have to wait for it to pass, if you know what I mean. Thankfully, it took a bit, but it did pass, so she's okay. And now, hey, she has a fun story. The time she ate an AirPod.
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Just what you needed on a Friday night. Coors is releasing a new taller boy can that fits three beers in one really tall can. I mean, it looks like ridiculous, but I wouldn't mind having this. Here's Naked Eyes.

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0: Hi, how are you?
1: Good, how are you?
0: Doing great. I'm guessing you have a song you want to hear?
1: Yeah, I don't know who sings it, but it's called Karma Chameleon.
0: By Culture Club. 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

0: became the first team in the NBA Finals history to lead a game by 29 points and still lose, need to win the next three games or they'll watch the New York Knicks celebrate a title at their expense. From the Canadian Press, I'm John Kennedy.
1: 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Right now, we're just...

Bon Jovi's giving fans a chance to be part of their upcoming Forever Tour. Fans can send over videos of them singing Living on a Prayer with a chance for their clips to be featured as part of the tour visuals. Here's Prince in Purple Rain. Totally 80s Friday nights. I never

Rush and Limelight on your totally 80s Friday night on this date. Back in 2012, Rush released a concept album titled Clockwork Angels, their 20th and last studio effort. Madonna now, here's Open Your Heart. 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

0: Kim Mitchell, Go for Soda on your Totally 80s Friday night. Happy Friday. What's going on? It's Phyllis. Have you seen some of these prices for the FIFA World Cup? World Cup super fans are shelling out some massive cash for these tickets. So according to the New York Post, they're spending thousands and thousands of dollars. They spoke to one 28-year-old, and apparently they paid $21,000 for tickets for this year's Cup. He admitted that he used his father's credit card for the purchases. Oh, I wish I had at least my parents' money to do that. $21,000? My goodness. For tickets. I mean, look, I would love to go to any of the matches for FIFA World Cup, but holy moly, that is a lot of money.
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3: From an early morning cycle down Rivers Trail to a walk around MacArthur Island, that's Kamloops, and so are we. 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

You've made it to the weekend. Let me know what your plans are for tonight, for this weekend too. Does it involve a lot of soccer watching? It does for me too. Pat Benatar, hit me with your best shots.

Hey, bet you didn't know. The Energizer Bunny only exists in the U.S. and Canada. Everywhere else, it's the Duracell Bunny. Duracell came up with the Battery Bunny and trademarked it around the world, but they forgot to renew their North American trademarks in 1989, so Energizer grabbed it. And there are 27 actors who appeared in Goodfellas and went on to be on The Sopranos. I know, right? The more you know.

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Hopefully don't have to wake up too early tomorrow because it's finally the weekend. Happy Friday. I've got Twisted Sister coming up this hour, Bonnie Tyler and Queen. Right now it's Teenage Head. Let's shake it for the weekend. It's on your Totally 80s Friday night.

A man over in Ohio accidentally threw away a winning lottery ticket. It was worth $100,000. Now, luckily, trash collection didn't come yet, so he was able to dig through his trash to find it. I'm sure it was worth the smell. Bonnie Tyler holding out for a hero.

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Friday is named after the Norse goddess of love, marriage wisdom, and totally 80s music.

0: Totally 80s Friday nights with Michael Jackson. Happy Friday. What's going on? It's Phyllis. So summer is basically here, and thanks to the internet, there's a word to describe the feeling of summer, the heat, kids out of school, and the craziness of it all. And this feeling is called exhausterwhelmulated. So if you've ever been exhausted, overwhelmed, and overstimulated all at the same time, then this is the word for you.
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0: Jolly 80s Friday night. Hey, who's this?
1: Hi, this is Leanne.
0: Hey, Leanne. What are your plans for this weekend?
1: I'm currently celebrating my son's birthday, and that's about it.
0: Oh, that's amazing. How old is he?
1: He's going to be 4.
0: Well, hey, happy birthday to him. Enjoy the rest of your weekend.
1: Thanks.

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out of here. Thank you so much for hanging out. Enjoy the rest of your night. Back again tomorrow. Yeah, keep you company on your Saturday. Leave you with this one, Passion of Love.

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And so are we. 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

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That's Kamloops, and so are we. 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

0: on some Bob Marley. Or some, you know, Rolling Stones. Anything good. Journey, yeah, yeah.
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0: It's the end of the world. Good morning, I'm Leah. So apparently you're not going to get thirsty with this. You can grab a Coors Light Taller Boy. It is a stainless steel koozie that'll fit three Coors Lights inside, or I guess anything else you want to put in there.
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0: From the National Newsroom of the Canadian Press, I'm Lisa Laporte. Prime Minister Mark Carney is in Ireland today as he looks to strengthen Canada's economic ties with Europe and drum up business and investment with European peers. During a joint appearance in Dublin, Irish Prime Minister Micheál Martin welcomed Canada's push for closer cooperation with Europe amid growing global uncertainty.
1: In a world of increasing uncertainty, Prime Minister Carney has spoken with great clarity and conviction about Canada's desire to deepen its engagement with Europe. Ireland warmly and unreservedly welcomes that ambition, and we will do what we can to strengthen relations between the European Union and Canada during our forthcoming presidency.
0: Ireland has become a major center for foreign investment and international tech companies and is set to assume the presidency of the Council of the European Union in July. The mayor of Montreal is calling for calm after allegations of racism and discrimination against city police. Mayor Soraya Martinez-Ferrada says trust between police and citizens has been shaken by the allegations, which she calls extremely disturbing. Two officers have been suspended, while 14 others have been reassigned after alleged racial profiling and prejudice in the borough of Montreal-Nord. Police in southern Ontario aren't releasing any new information about a deadly crash pending notification of next of kin. They say 10 people were involved in the crash northwest of Guelph Friday night, noting there were multiple fatalities and injuries. Alberta and Saskatchewan farmers are still waiting for strychnine to arrive to use to combat gophers. The deadline for the first window of use using the poison expires on Monday, with the next opportunity a month from now. Wade Nelson farms west of High River and says it's better to deploy it in the spring.
2: I think you would, if we say we did get it, you could take it and then say you're going to use it in the next window. But again, I don't really know anything about poisoning after, late spring, because from what I understand, it's not that effective.
0: The Regina company, which distributes strychnine, finally received its first shipment yesterday. Production is already underway. And the UK is celebrating King Charles's official birthday today with a trooping of the colour in London. Here's ABC's Lama Hassan.
3: We're among the thousands of lucky people lining up outside Buckingham Palace for the King's annual and official birthday parade, which is called Trooping the Colour. One of the most important events in the royal calendar, its origin dating back 260 years. Now, while Charles's real birthday is in November, the monarch's birthday is always celebrated in June when it's usually nicer weather, which thankfully it is today.
0: That was ABC's Lama Hassan. This is the Canadian Press. In sports, Australia faces Turkey in the first tournament game in Vancouver for the FIFA World Cup. Australia is ranked 27th in the world, and it's making its sixth straight World Cup appearance and seventh overall. Turkey is ranked 22nd. It's back on soccer's biggest stage for the first time since finishing third at the 2002 World Cup. Elsewhere, Qatar plays Switzerland, Brazil meets Morocco, and Scotland faces Haiti. The Toronto Blue Jays will be aiming to win two in a row this afternoon when they host the New York Yankees in the middle set of a three-game weekend series in Major League Baseball. The Grey Cup champion Saskatchewan Rough Riders host the BC Lions today in the CFL opener for both teams. And it's do or die for the San Antonio Spurs tonight in the NBA championships. They need a win in Game 5 versus the Knicks to stay alive in the series that New York leads 3-1. From the Canadian Press, I'm Lisa Laporte.
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10: Greetings, pet lovers. I'm your host, pet trendologist Charlotte Reed, and I welcome our listeners who tune in each week from around the globe. This show is dedicated to Halo, family member of Welsh soccer star Aaron Ramsey. The 10-year-old beagle mysteriously disappeared in October 2025 while being kept at a dog sanctuary in Guanajuato region of Mexico. Since so many people are celebrating the World Cup with their dogs, we started to think about Aaron and his family and how much they miss their dog. In honor of the World Cup and its campaign to include our four-legged family members, we start off today's show with the soccer referee's game day whistle. When it comes to the World Cup, everyone, including the dogs, are even getting in on the fun. The combination of the FIFA World Cup and dog celebration stems from a major effort by 2026 host cities and media companies to promote pet adoption and community inclusivity by creating pet-friendly fan zones and hosting theme events. Organizers are allowing soccer fans to share their love of the game with their pets. These initiatives successfully bring families together while raising vital awareness for local animal shelters. A key highlight of this trend is Kansas City's FIFA Fan Festival, where organizers have introduced special dog days, June 14th, June 21st, and July 5th, 2026, in partnership with Purina and the KC Pet Project. This event allows fans to bring their dogs to the official festival grounds, get custom pet gear, and participate in on-site adoptions. Additionally, media platforms are launching the World Pup, a bracket-style puppy soccer tournament featuring 48 adoptable rescue puppies representing different national teams. Beyond official events, dogs are becoming a major part of unofficial supporter culture as fans embrace them as game day mascots. Pet owners are increasingly dressing their dogs in team jerseys and bringing them to tailgates and outdoor watch parties. This growing movement transforms the World Cup into a highly inclusive, family-friendly celebration that extends far beyond traditional sports fans. Check

0: out. This week on the Pet Buzz, I'm talking about
1: eight.
0: His dog's protection was something he could never imagine.
1: Seven.
0: Learn about the most effective frontline defense against the screwworm.
1: Six.
0: If your dog loves the water, learn about this important summer essential.
1: Five.
0: What your dog needs to celebrate the 2026 World Cup.
1: Four.
0: Delegating household chores to appliances means more time for yourself.
1: Three.
0: Moen offers pet owners more than a two-for-one combo deal.
1: Two.
0: Lesson learned for this Kardashian. Learn why it's important to do your research with pets.
1: One.
0: And tragically, over 200,000 pet choking incidents occur annually in the United States, costing pet parents millions of dollars in veterinary fees. More importantly, costing them an immeasurable and irreversible physical and emotional toll. These pet choking tragedies cause panic, fear, anxiety, really for pet parents and the veterinary professional that tries to save these dogs and cats' lives. Inspired by one simple goal of creating more awareness and education for pet parents toward eliminating all pet choking incidents in the U.S. and around the world, Bow Wow Labs, a national pet wellness product company, created National Pet Choking Prevention Day to build a global community of pet lovers that share their dedication to keep their pets safe, healthy, and happy. Bow Wow Labs has partnered with veterinary professionals, including the very well-known Dr. Judy Morgan, to help prevent pet choking incidents every day. Well, joining us to discuss National Pet Choking Day is veterinarian Dr. Judy Morgan. Dr. Judy Morgan has over 37 years of experience as an integrative veterinarian. She owned and operated two veterinary hospitals that offer an integrative approach, combining holistic medicine with traditional Western techniques. Her goal is to change the lives of over 10 million pets by educating and empowering pet owners worldwide in the use of natural healing therapies and minimizing the use of chemicals, vaccinations, and poor quality processed food. Now, this is impressive. She was also voted Woman of the Year in the Pet Industry Pet Age Women of Influence and IAOTP Veterinarian of the Year. Greetings, Dr. Judy. We're so happy to have you here.
2: Thank you very much. I'm happy to be here.
0: And I was really excited to learn more about your product line, Naturally Healthy Pet Products. It's fantastic. You do so much to help animals as well as pet parents.
2: For me, it's all about education and empowering pet parents to really get longevity and good health with their pets, because we all want our pets to live longer.
0: Yeah, live as long as possible so we can spend as much time with them. Can you tell us about what the top choking hazards are for dogs?
2: Well, for dogs, we certainly see a lot of problems with long-term chews. Things like bully sticks, rawhides are notorious. In practice, there was this product. It was actually a flip chip, which was sort of a rawhide about the size of a big potato chip. And those, as soon as they would soften up, they actually, if the dog took a breath while they were chewing on them, they were the perfect size to lodge right over the airway. So those were a huge problem. But we also see balls, sticks, children's toys, food packaging, hard foods. I had a dog that came in with a piece of turnip lodged in his throat. We've seen balls, you name it. If they can figure out a way to get it stuck, they're going to do it.
0: Now, let's talk about cats, too, because this is a problem with cats as well.
2: Absolutely. And cats are a little bit different. One of the favorite toys of cats, and I have no idea why, but hair ties and rubber bands. I've done surgery on cats where we take out 100 rubber bands. They just go for them for whatever reason. But those fishing pole toys with the long strings on them are very popular. And a lot of times people will tie them on a doorknob for the cats to bat the feathers. But that's a choking hazard and should never be left out there for your cat to play with unsupervised. And something that we don't think about very often, but window blind cords, because cats are up on the back of the sofa in the window trying to look outside. And if you have blinds with cords, very easy for your cat to choke on those.
0: Yeah, I would think they're also attracted to the little end piece that you hold. And I understand the fishing pole toys because obviously those lures, just like when you fish, they're really exciting and attractive. They're sparkly and they're feathery and cats really want to bite them. So I'm not surprised they can dislodge them and they can choke.

0: on them. So how common is pet choking? And is it a risk for most pets?
1: It's a risk for any pet because sometimes we get complacent or we give them something to chew and we don't really think about it. Like the turnip, the woman was cutting turnips in her kitchen and her dogs were lined up begging. And a turnip is fine for a dog. It's a nice, fresh root vegetable. Unfortunately, it was a big enough piece and it was a Pekingese, so he didn't have a big airway anyway.
0: Sure.
1: And the dogs were all grabbing from each other. And this one grabbed and inhaled and just got it lodged in there. We were lucky that she lived close by. She was not able to dislodge it, but she was able to get them to us in time. When I worked in emergency medicine, I saw all kinds of things stuck. I had a German Shepherd. The owner was bouncing a rubber ball off the wall for the dog to catch. It was a great game right up until the dog caught it and it lodged right into his airway and caused a complete obstruction. Again, he lived close enough. He was able to get that dog into us in time for me to be able to get that ball out of there.
0: I'm glad that you described these scenarios in which dogs are choking. We can learn from these examples. Dr. Judy, I want to have an idea of what this costs because that will frighten pet parents into submission, unfortunately.
1: If your animal is in bad shape when they come in, let's say that they have been without oxygen for a little bit, they need to have oxygen, they may need IV fluids, they may need to be treated for shock, they may need to be sedated. You may have a surgical problem where you actually have to do a surgical procedure to dislodge whatever is in there. So your bill could literally be in the thousands very, very easily.
0: Time now for a commercial break. Dr. Judy Morgan will return in our next segment, continuing our discussion about choking hazards for dogs and cats. Also in our next segment is feature Celebrity Pet Buzz and Pet Money Matters.
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0: Do you have the need to feed, enjoy our tasty morsel in the celebrity pet dish? 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
19: What's the name?
0: Last month, Khloe Kardashian sparked a massive wave of public backlash after admitting on her podcast that she had her two cats, Gray Kitty and Baby Kitty, declawed. During the May 20th, 2026 episode of her podcast, Khloe in Wonderland, the 41-year-old reality star opened up the immense guilt she feels over the decision, which she attributes to being really misadvised as a first-time cat owner. Khloe Kardashian admitted that she was unaware of what the surgery actually involved. She now deeply regrets this decision, believing the procedure caused her pets to be miserable, and directly linking it to their current behavioral issues. Because the surgery removed their natural defense system, Khloe now operates in a state of hypervigilant protection. She keeps both felines strictly away from the doors out of intense fear they could escape and have no way to defend themselves, and fits them with air tags to monitor their safety. She really needs to get some tractive GPSs, as air tags don't really expand very far from the house. Animal advocates highlight that the American Veterinary Medical Association explains that this procedure is painful, often a legal amputation rather than a simple nail trim, and absolutely unnecessary. The outcry ended on the procedure being banned in Los Angeles since 2009, leading to questions about whether local animal welfare laws were bypassed. Declawing cats involves amputating the first joint of every toe and can lead to severe lifelong physical pain and behavioral issues, such as biting or avoiding the litter box. Veterinary experts strongly advocate against the surgical procedure, encouraging pet owners to choose humane management solutions instead. To protect furniture without harming her pets, Khloe could have established a routine of regular nail trimming or applied soft vinyl nail caps to the claws. Providing multiple scratching posts made of sisal or cardboard would also redirect their natural scratching instincts away from household items. Additionally, introducing a new cat requires managing territory and stress to prevent conflicts. Utilizing calming pheromone diffusers alongside providing plenty of vertical space and separate resources helps cats coexist peacefully without resorting to surgical modification. Now, if you are having issues with your pet or advised to engage in a procedure or medication, make sure your veterinarian explains the complete ramifications of the surgery or the medication so you know that your pet will not be harmed. Well, we're back with Dr. Judy Morgan discussing pet choking hazards. How can pet owners, including our Pet Buzz listeners, safeguard their pets from these type of choking hazards?
1: So one of the big things with choking is size matters. So that ball that owner was throwing for the German Shepherd, if it is small enough to get inside that dog's mouth, then it is small enough to get lodged in the airway. So we want things that are literally too big for them to be able to inhale it back into their airway. So really look at the size of your dog's jaw, how far the jaw opens, what can they get in their mouth, and what can they not get in their mouth. If you're using a long-term chew, something like the Bow Wow Buddy, which is basically a holder that holds that chew in place so that when they chew it down to that last little nub that they would be able to swallow, it's held in place, and so they can't swallow those smaller pieces. You never want to leave your pet unattended, like we said, and be very, very careful if you have cats and dogs that like to get on the back of the sofa and you have window blinds. Secure the cords. If you can, replace them with the cordless variety. Be very careful with any kind of strings, cords. Make sure your trash is stowed away where they can't get in it, because food packaging is a huge choking problem as well.
0: We have a tall, locked garbage can at our house. I remember when Size Matters first started being promoted, and it was back in the day with Greenies. Do you remember that?
1: Mm-hmm. Yes.
0: Because there were a lot of choking hazards when Greenies came out. Some people were buying the small Greenie or the medium-sized Greenie for the large Golden Retriever, or the Dachshund would take it from the Golden. You'd have all of these choking hazards. And that's when I remember the first packaging that said supervision, buy appropriate sizes. Dr. Judy is going to return in our next segment. Time for your medication, Hammy. Let me get the SimPill to make sure you take the meds. With SimPill, you can't dislodge the meds from the oral gel admitted from the top of the device. Well, there's chicken, beef, or peanut butter. How about we use the peanut butter today? Okay. Hammy, sit. Now start licking. What a treat. Having a pet costs money, so pet money does matter. More than a 2-for-1 deal.
16: Pet Money Matters with pet trendologist Charlotte Reed.
0: The Moen Magnetics 2-in-1 combo unit that includes both a fixed rain shower and a removable wand saves pet owners substantial money by eliminating professional grooming fees and by slashing home utility costs, as well as highlighting benefits that become especially valuable during the high demand summer months. During the summer, dogs get much dirtier from outdoor mud, sand, and sweat, while also heavily shedding their winter undercoats. Instead of paying expensive professional groomers for frequent seasonal cleanings, owners can easily perform these baths at home. The showerhead signature feature and intuitive one-handed magnetic docking system leaves one hand completely free to hold a squirming pet, while its long, flexible hose, 60 inches and kink-free, easily reaches thick underbellies to replace a professional grade clean. Furthermore, the Magnetics drastically lowers household water and energy bills during peak summer bathing season. Traditional pet baths waste significant amounts of water because the tap runs continuously while the owner struggles to lather, shampoo, or calm the pet. Moen addresses this by integrating a built-in pause button directly on the handheld wand, allowing owners to instantly trickle the flow during soaping without losing water temperature. Because these models are EPA water scent certified, they naturally use less water per minute while utilizing optimized pressure technologies to rinse thick fur quickly, preventing summer utility bills from skyrocketing. Finally, the specialized spray settings prevent costly secondary expenses like veterinary bills, as well as home water damage repairs. Also, summer is the peak season for fleas, ticks, and outdoor allergens, which can cause severe skin infections if left trapped in a pet's coat. The high-pressure rinse settings easily penetrate dense fur to flush out these hidden pests and irritants before they trigger expensive medical issues. Additionally, because the handheld unit allows for precise water control, it prevents a wet pet from shaking water onto the bathroom walls, safeguarding your home from long-term mold and structural water damage. Available in chrome, brushed nickel, matte black finishes. You can purchase the Moen 2-for-1 combo from $99 to $160+ at Moen.com. 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Ka-ching! I just kept more money in your wallet. Coming up in Seg 3, more with Dr. Judy Morgan discussing choking hazards. And I bet you can't wait for my I Likey of the Week coming up at the top of the segment. We're also answering your questions in the Pet Buzz mailbag. And are you ready for the World Cup? We are giving you the 411 about the players and their dogs.
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0: This show is about pets, and there are always plenty of pets in the Sirius studio. 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
0: There's my baby, Crossfire. 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Mommy's baby, I twist, you lick, and then we dream. Let's just make it a daily routine. Well, we're back with Dr. Judy Morgan discussing pet choking hazards. You don't really hear a lot of choking stories for the average pet owner.
1: Yeah, I don't think people really think about it, but I did emergency medicine for 10 years and 37 years in clinical practice. And we saw so many choking problems. So it is really something to think about. I would say we probably saw at least one a month. And that's a lot. So, and it can be anything. A lot of people use carrots as treats, which is fine. But again, really think about the sizing of any of those particularly hard treats that you're giving. And look at how many animals are in the area. If you have multiple dogs, are they going to be competing with each other so that they might be wanting to wolf it down? And that's when choking is more likely to happen.
0: Especially if you're living with a house of Labradors.
1: Yes.
0: Who are chow pounds anyway. And that's when you either get the slow motion food bowls or you insert like a gobble stopper. We are so in the belief that we are so busy today. And now we have AI babysitter robots for our dogs and robots that can walk our dogs and automatic cars that can take them to the vet and everything else. But there's nothing like hanging out, enjoying your relationship and really paying attention. It's kind of like having kids. I mean, you know, so funny. In the studio, I have these great posters from the 1950s. And they're done by Albert Stahl from the Saturday Evening Post. And they're so relevant today with a dog on a scale, a dog who got lost when they were traveling. He's in the luggage, one wearing a raincoat. There's one dog that chewed up a shoe. And we all used to think about the dogs chewing up the shoe. You know,
1: right.
0: They never got sick. And that this is one. It's why I'm so happy that you were able to spend time with me today, because it's so important to bring awareness to these issues that are there, but they're not at the above the surface level.
1: Right.
0: Right. Well, Dr. Judy, thank you so much for visiting with me. Can you give me your website or a website so that we can learn more about you as well as pet choking hazards?
1: My website is drjudymorgan.com. And then for pet choking, we have nationalpetchokingpreventionday.com.
0: Perfect. Well, once again, that was Dr. Judy Morgan. She's an integrated veterinarian, an educator, a petrepreneur, and author discussing pet choking hazards. Please be vigilant with your pet's toys, treats, and other household items as you have the power to save their lives, as well as not incur unwanted veterinary bills. At the Pet Buzz, we love to answer your questions so that we can provide you with up-to-date information from industry specialists, ultimately helping pet owners make informed decisions for their pets' health, safety, and well-being.
3: Mail call.
0: So Lizzie writes from Cumberland Island, Georgia.
4: Charlotte, we spend a lot of time in the water in the summer months.
3: and our Springer Spaniels seem to always be suffering from ear infections. Can you please give us some idea how best to take care of our baby's ears? Is there an incredible new product? Because we've tried them all. Signed, Georgia Dog Mom.
4: You've got mail.
0: Hello, Georgia Dog Mom. Summer is a peak ear infection season for dogs due to a perfect storm of environmental factors. Warm weather encourages water activities like swimming and bathing, which frequently leaves trapped moisture deep inside a dog's long, L-shaped ear canal. At the same time, high summer pollen and mold count trigger seasonal allergies that cause inflammation in the ear, breaking down the skin's natural defenses and creating an ideal humid breeding ground for bacteria and yeast. You can spot a developing infection by watching for clear behavioral changes and physical signs of discomfort in your dogs. Affected pets will frequently shake their heads, tilt their heads to one side, or frantically search and rub their ears against furniture and carpets. A close inspection of the ear will often reveal noticeable redness, swelling, a foul or musky odor, and a dark brown, blackish, or yellowish discharge. Preventing these painful flare-ups requires keeping the ear canals clean and completely dry after every water exposure. Always gently dry your dog's ears with a towel or a cotton ball after swimming and use a vet-approved drying ear flush to eliminate residual moisture. If your dog is already showing signs of the active painful infection, it's critical to visit a veterinarian for a proper diagnostic test and target prescription medication. Well, that's if it's really bad. But one of the ways that you can clean your dog's ear, for example, is to use Teva Brands Vitality Medicated Otic Drops. It's about $29.99. 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Time now for a commercial break. But when we return, we are finishing up our interview with Dr. Judy Morgan about choking hazards and also have questions about World Cup essentials for dogs. We've got the answers in our special report and learn what canine health essential is keeping the screw worm, a deadly parasite for dogs and cats, at bay.
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0: 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Coming to pets and pet owners in your community. Let's discuss my global pet news pick for the week. 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
0: The New World screwworm is a devastating parasitic fly whose larvae feed exclusively on the living tissue of warm-blooded animals, including dogs. After being declared eradicated in the U.S. in the 1960s, recent outbreaks in Central America and Mexico have led to confirmed cases in Texas and a pet dog in New Mexico. Screwworm infestations in dogs begin when an adult female fly is attracted to an open wound, such as a cut surgical site or tick bite, and lays her eggs. Within 12 hours of her laying them, the eggs hatch and the burrowing maggots consume healthy living flesh, causing immense pain, foul-smelling wounds, and severe tissue damage. If left untreated, these aggressive infestations can quickly become fatal for pets. To protect dogs, pet owners should regularly check their pets for wounds, keep cuts clean, and utilize prescribed Preventative medications for New World screwworm in dogs primarily include standard monthly oral flea and tick preventatives. The most effective frontline defense is keeping your dog on a consistent monthly flea and tick routine. Studies show that the isoxazoline class of drugs provide nearly 100% efficacy against screwworm larvae. To better understand when an adult female fly lays eggs in a dog's scratch or wound, the eggs hatch into larvae within 12 hours. When a dog is on a routine monthly chewable, the active medication circulates in their system. As soon as the hatched larvae attempt to feed on the tissue, they ingest the medication and die, halting the infestation before it becomes deeply invasive. While no medication has full FDA approval specifically for screwworms, the FDA has granted conditional approvals and emergency use authorizations EUAs to allow veterinaries to use these medications to prevent and treat infestations. The U.S. Food and Drug Administration has issued emergency use authorizations for specific preventatives such as Credelio and NexGard to treat infestations in canines. If you discover suspicious maggots or an open wound that is rapidly worsening, contact your veterinarian immediately for his or her expert advice.
6: Time now for the FIFA Canine Special Report. 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With the FIFA World Cup officially kicking off, your furry best friend can finally join the action. Looking like a playa. There are 48 countries participating in the FIFA World Cup. I expect to see dogs from 48 countries dressed to impress on social media. 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Games pets play. Since matches last at least 90 minutes, keep them entertained with soccer-themed plushies, a durable Kong Wubba soccer toy, or Nocciola. Treat dispensing puzzle toys can occupy their mind during intense moments of the game. Sports foodie. Match days are all about snacking, so treat your dog to safe, festive alternatives like doggy nachos made from sweet potato chips, canned wet food, and topped off with diced tomatoes and a small amount of plain yogurt. And to cool off pets, blend watermelon without seeds and freeze in paw molds to cool pets down as temperatures rise. For snacking, think about Purina Beggin U.S. Soccer Crest-shaped real bacon dog treats. And just be sure to keep hazardous human game day staples like grapes, onions, chicken wings with bones, and alcohol completely out of your pet's reach. Control the noise. Because loud cheers and sudden shouts can easily startle pets, set up a cozy safety zone away from the TV screens and the house crowds with a crate including their favorite bed with blankets. This quiet retreat gives dogs a secure place to relax. And when the game is over, give your dog a good walk, take off any additional accessories, and then leave the pooch to de-stress in a comfortable and calm room outfitted with his or her favorite toys, calming pheromones, and relaxing music.
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0: Soccer players and dogs satisfy our basic need for connection, offering an emotional escape from daily life. Soccer players inspire us with their peak performance, while our brains naturally form strong bonds with them as familiar public figures. Dogs fulfill our need for affection, offering unconditional loyalty and releasing chemical feel-good hormones when we interact with them. Ultimately, seeing athletes with their pets bridges the gaps between superstars and everyday fans. Some of the most notable include Lionel Messi, who famously owns a giant French Mastiff named Hulk, and Alex Sanchez, known for his dedication and love for his golden retrievers, Adam and Humber. Other star players and their beloved pets include Cristiano Ronaldo, owns a Labrador retriever named Marosca. Neymar has a golden retriever named Poker, as well as dogs named Truco and Flush. Harry Kane has two Labradors named Brady and Wilson. Marcello, known to have a massive pack of dogs, including a Newfie named Lola, several French Bulldogs, Kiara and Uli, and a Labrador, Nayla. Alex Morgan has a dog named Blue, or Blue Shaquille O'Neal Carrasco. Trent Alexander-Arnold, known for his French Bulldogs. Marcus Rashford, he owns a canine Corso named Saint. And Declan Rice, the cockapoo named Rafa. I thought I'd sneak that in, see if you guys were paying attention. I love a good human interest story featuring pets and their people. What about you? Loving protection.
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12: 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No worries. 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
0: An 86-year-old New Hampshire man named Ned Tarmy is alive today thanks to the ultimate bravery and devotion of his loyal dog, Kane. Earlier this June, Ned was suddenly attacked outside his home by an intruder who began throwing furniture and heavy bricks at him. Seeing his human in severe danger, Kane did not hesitate. The courageous dog rushed into the fray, tackled the violent intruder, and physically held him down while the local police arrived on the scene. Such bravery. Ned suffered serious injuries from the assault and had to spend several days recovering in the local hospital. While the physical healing was difficult, the most emotional moment of the ordeal came when Ned finally was discharged. The hospital staff and the family members watched through tears as the elderly man was reunited with his furry protector. Looking into Kane's eyes, Ned hugged him so tightly and whispered the words that have now touched people all around the world. "You saved my life." This incredible rescue highlights the powerful, unwavering bond between pets and their people. It reminds us that our animals are not just companions, but vigilant guardians and lifesavers who love us unconditionally. If you are inspired by Kane's heroism and want to experience this life-changing bond yourself, consider checking out upcoming local animal adoption events. This story is not just good. It's something really good. Did you hear the bells? That means it's time to wrap the show. But before we go, we want to give you a preview of next week's show. Next week, we're talking about common summer first aid issues, and June is National Pet Preparedness Month to ensure your dogs and cats are protected in the event of an emergency or natural disaster. And of course, we need to thank this week's guest. Thank you, Dr. Judy Morgan. 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
27: From the National Newsroom of the Canadian Press, I'm Don Mitchell. Prime Minister Mark Carney touted complementary strategies between Canada and Ireland as the two nations agreed to work together on artificial intelligence. The PM is in Dublin today, meeting with Ireland's head of government, Michael Martin, and highlighting a relationship he says is strengthening and flourishing. During a discussion on transatlantic ties between Canada and Europe at Trinity College, Carney says the uncertainty reshaping the world is an opportunity for Canada, Ireland, and Europe to step up.
28: Canada, Ireland, and Europe are increasingly and more immediately vulnerable to once distant threats. And I suggest that amidst this change, amidst this disruption, Canada, Ireland, and Europe can be pivotal, powerful, and purposeful, a force for good.
27: Carney's visit to Ireland is part of a larger six-day trip to Europe, which has already included a stop in France. Later this week, he'll attend the G7 summit in Évian-les-Bains. Meanwhile, confidence is growing that a deal to end the United States' war with Iran is close.
29: A senior U.S. administration official says President Donald Trump plans to discuss demining the Strait of Hormuz with allies at next week's Group of Seven summit in France. Britain and France have expressed interest in taking part in the demining of the crucial waterway. The official says Trump also plans to meet on the sideline of the summit with leaders of Egypt, Qatar, and United Arab Emirates to discuss winding down the Iran war. Pakistan says a deal to end the war could be finalized within 24 hours. Donna Water, Washington.
27: Meanwhile, police in Newfoundland and Labrador have issued a fresh warning to residents about a violent online extremist group targeting youth. The target of the Royal Newfoundland Constabulary's messaging is the online group called 764, which police say deliberately victimizes, recruits, and targets children, often through online gaming platforms. Police say they are aware of youth being extorted into committing crimes after being contacted through games like Roblox and Minecraft. And finally, an Oklahoma father is speaking out about the resurfacing of a viral TikTok challenge he alleges put his 15-year-old daughter in the hospital. Richard Preston says his daughter is clinically brain dead after trying the Benadryl challenge. The challenge involves taking excessive doses of diphenhydramine to fight off the drug's natural sedating effects and experience a high or visual hallucinations. Preston says his daughter was perfectly healthy prior to taking on the challenge.
30: It's heartbreaking, you know, to watch your loved one go through this. She was perfectly fine Sunday.
3: within 24 hours, she's tried this and she's laying lifeless.
27: The trend has had the attention of the Food and Drug Administration in the U.S. for several years now, and they characterize it as a persistent public health threat. This is the Canadian Press. In sports, four games in the men's FIFA World Cup today, three in the U.S., with Qatar facing Switzerland in Santa Clara, California, Brazil versus Morocco in New Jersey, and Haiti and Scotland go at it in Boston. The lone game in Canada sees Australia facing Turkey at BC Place in Vancouver. Ghana's government has threatened legal action over what it calls Canada's extremely unfair decision to deny midfielder Thomas Partey a visa for his team's World Cup opener. The 32-year-old Partey is scheduled to stand trial for rape in London later this year. On social media, Ghana says the decision is extremely unfair and that Partey should be presumed innocent ahead of his trial. Partey returned to Ghana's base in Rhode Island. He was scheduled to travel with his team to Toronto for the opening match against Panama Wednesday. And in an hour from now, the Toronto Blue Jays go for their second win in a row this afternoon, hosting the New York Yankees. From the Canadian Press, I'm Don Mitchell.
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0: here we are. The NHL and the NBA in their league championship finals. They've been going shoulder to shoulder since the first week of April. Literally shoulder to shoulder, beginning the official playoffs on the very same Saturday back first week of April. Now you've got the heritage brand that is the New York Knickerbockers causing quite the buzz by winning two games at Frost Bank Center in San Antonio, Texas. The San Antonio Spurs will have to return the favor that nobody thought the Knicks would have, and that is two wins on the road against Wemby and the San Antonio Spurs. Now, of course, Game 3 will be setting records in so many different ways. We'll break that all down here this hour on the Sport Market. But it's not the only championship series in North American professional sport. Going shoulder to shoulder with it are the Carolina Hurricanes and the Vegas Golden Knights playing on a Saturday night at T-Mobile Arena in Las Vegas. That series tied 1-1. And I got to tell you, Justin Morissette in the producer's chair, what a difference it would have been if the Vegas Golden Knights had taken two on the road in Raleigh and went home with that. It just would have, I mean, obviously the Vegas Golden Knights would have had to hold serve and do what they did. But the series is so completely different, turning on that third period comeback earlier this week.
1: And I think just the general vibe around, you know, the fan excitement around this series, which, let's be honest, these are not the two biggest market teams. For example, we don't have the Knicks, for example, of the NHL are not in the final.
0: The Habs are not there.
1: Exactly. But, you know, we do have some great villains in the Golden Knights here. And I would love to see this team fail spectacularly. It would have been great if they never made the final at all. But here they are, and the entire world outside of Vegas, outside of Nevada, is seemingly entirely pulling for the Carolina Hurricanes. In a situation like that, yeah, for the road team to go up 2-0 after the first two games, and especially a team like the Golden Knights this year, absolutely miserable. The atmosphere heading into Game 3 tonight would be absolutely miserable. But I don't know about you, Tom. I'm feeling pretty good heading into Game 3 this evening as someone who is rooting for Vegas to, you know, hopefully losing five games, potentially. We'll see.
0: That can still happen. That can still happen. They can still lose in five. Of course, what Commissioner Gary Bettman and the National Hockey League's front office want is a seven-game series. And we've talked on this show countless times the power of destination television that a game

across North America, 5 million of which was here in Canada, north of the border, watching on Rogers Sportsnet from coast to coast to coast, and in TVA Sports in the French language. And it has been the reverse in the conference finals. One game above the max. Carolina took 5 games to eliminate the Habs. Vegas only needed the 4 to sweep the Colorado Avalanche. And it's still sort of, I'm having to pinch myself, did that happen given the kind of dominant season that the Colorado Avalanche had? So a game 7 in the Stanley Cup final would definitely go a long way to making up for not having anything more than a game 5 in the league championship showcase that is the NHL Stanley Cup final. We've got so much ground to cover above and beyond the NHL and the NBA. We're going to be joined by Rick Horro, the sports professor, the visiting sport business expert at Harvard University, just around the corner. We'll break down the sport market podium funded by Alpine Credits, our top 3 sport business stories of the week. And we'll also be joined at the bottom of the hour by our collectibles guru, our trading card expert, Ken Richardson of Pastime Sports and Games, talking heritage brand, the New York Knicks, just showing what happens when you combine history with pent-up demand of 27 years plus not being in the NBA Finals and basically not winning since the mid-1970s. That creates pent-up demand, and that's why things are going crazy in the secondary ticket market, projected television numbers. Game 1 already setting record at more than 16 million average national audience south of the border. We're also going to quickly acknowledge, though, what's happening in Roland Garros in Paris, France, the site of the French Open, whereby the women's singles title is now in the books. Mira Andreeva, the 19-year-old from Russia, wins her first Grand Slam, defeating Maja Chwalinska of Poland, the qualifier from Poland, 6-3, 6-2. Chwalinska was trying to become the first qualifier since Emma Raducanu to win a Grand Slam coming out of the qualifying rounds. That sets the stage for the men's singles final on Sunday. Flavio Caboli of Italy, the 10th seed, against Alexander Zverev of Germany, the number 2 seed. Zverev really looking to make personal history for himself with a win at the French Open. Let's check out our opening bell commentary. Whenever you have a mega event, whether it's the Summer Olympic Games, even the Winter Olympic Games, or a World Cup of soccer, you've got so much of the lead up being negative media, being negative storylines, whether the construction overruns, delays, you name it, that comes with the territory. It just does. You cannot do a mega event without being subject to that lead-in period where people can't report on the games. And so the narrative winds up being on things like construction delays, renovation costs, charitable tickets no longer being allowed to be raffled off, you name it, that comes. But now you're going to see in Toronto and Vancouver over the course of the next week, whether you love the idea of the World Cup in Canada or you hate it, you're going to see a transition to a much more positive narrative that this is such an international meeting place. And once the first ball is struck on Friday at Toronto Stadium, i.e. the former and then soon to be again BMO Field against Bosnia-Herzegovina and Canada, that showdown, it will be all about the games. It'll be all about the tournament. You'll see a big transition. And there's an opportunity to have significant upside here if the Canadian national men's team goes deep, even wins a few matches to set the stage for further growth and development. This is such a tremendous opportunity. Despite the injuries, it'll be interesting to see what happens next Friday night. We're within a week of the 2026 FIFA World Cup. Let's check out.

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0: In the bronze medal position, our number three sport business story of the week, the Chicago Bears ownership, the McCaskey family, sure looks like they are going down the path of Hammond, Indiana, where that state is prepared to give a $1 billion seed to build a new stadium for the Chicago Bears, the most historic franchise in the National Football League. It's become an incredible political back and forth, including at the level of governor of Illinois.
2: The reality is I wasn't willing to give up billions of dollars of taxpayer money in order to give it to a billionaire-owned family or team. As much of an emotional connection as many of us have to the Bears and to keeping them in the city of Chicago or in the state of Illinois, number one principle is we're not going to foist this on the taxpayers of the state of Illinois.
0: J.B. Pritzker, the governor of the state of Illinois. We'll have more on this with the sport prof just around the corner, but just keep this in mind. Direct subsidies are one thing. It's money in the bank. I know it's hard to stare a gift horse in the face, in the nose, so to speak, but there's more than just the taxpayer money at the front end. There's positioning. There's the investment of generations in your fan base based in downtown Chicago that now is being cast aside if they go through with this. Now, I might be a lone voice here. I'm still thinking there's a way for this to be Arlington Heights or downtown Chicago, but I might be just in complete denial. This is a big mistake from a history point of view and a future-facing point of view. The best stadiums are as close to downtown as possible. The best economic spinoff happens when that's the case. In the silver medal position, a number two sport business story of the week, Steph Curry, formerly of Under Armour, winds up doing a massive deal with the Chinese company Li Ning.
3: The future of Curry Brand will be powered by a company truly rooted in sports and innovation. A partner dedicated to creating quality products with sneakers that I believe in that will continue to deliver at the highest level. The future of Curry Brand is with Li Ning.
0: Li Ning will grow significantly because of the connection to Steph Curry, and Steph Curry's bank account will grow significantly. This is a major decision and a purposeful one by Steph Curry, setting himself up to be the number one athlete in the largest market in the world. We'll get into that with the sports prof just around the corner. But in the gold medal position, our number one sport business story of the week, and it's been the case now for three consecutive weeks, and it looks like it'll be really good stuff for at least another week. It is the NHL and NBA television ratings.
4: Near point, Gostis Bear. He'll walk the line on Carlson. One-timer, Jarvis. He scores! Seth Jarvis! With a bomb on the weak side. And Carolina wins game two in overtime. At the 3:56 mark, this series is tied at one.
5: Hassel inbound. Fox gets it. Bridges on him. 4 seconds. Fox to Wembanyama. Pulls up. Jumper. Won't go. Rebound taken by Vassell. It's over. It's over. The Knicks survive. This magic carpet ride continues. 13 straight victories, and they lead 2-0 here in these NBA Finals.
0: With a get-in price that will be north of $8,000, it could wind up being $20,000, depending on what happens over the next 24 hours. The television numbers will build on the $16.9 million for game number one. This is a massive sport business story. That's why it's gold. And it's also showing the power of heritage brands. And that's what the Knicks are in the NBA. Third richest franchise in the NBA, but at a their valuation, of course, it winds up taking them to sixth in the world. They're the sixth richest franchise, north of $9.8 billion U.S. dollars. We'll break all these stories down on the podium funded by Alpine Credits next when we're joined by the sports prof, Rick Horrell, as we continue to rate and debate the bulls and bears of sport business right here on the Sport Market.
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5: Fox gets it. Bridges on him. 4 seconds. Fox to Wembanyama. Pulls up. Jumper. Won't go. Rebound taken by Vassell. It's over. It's over. The Knicks survive. This magic carpet ride continues. 13 straight victories, and they lead 2-0 here in these NBA Finals.
0: That is the dream situation that James Dolan, MSG, and the New York Knicks front office, and of course, their long-suffering fan base, were looking for. But none of them expected even a split against the second best record in the NBA all regular season, the San Antonio Spurs, who went seven games with Shai Gilgeous-Alexander and the OKC Thunder to earn a berth in the championship final for the Larry O'Brien Trophy. And I'll tell you, for them to come away with both wins, you go from one extreme being underdog to now people talking about a four-game sweep. And the impact on get-in ticket price for that game four, which could be a championship-clinching game for the New York Knicks at MSG, is absolutely lights out and through the charts. Rick Horrell is the sports professor, regular contributor to the Sport Market here on the Sport Market Radio Network and the Sportsnet Radio Network. And Rick, I'll tell you, very few, if any, would have had a 2-0 New York Knickerbockers lead in this NBA Finals on their bingo card.
7: Yeah, but I'm not ready to write the Spurs off just yet. And frankly, it is a big deal, but now the Knicks start feeling some pressure. And I know those prices are off the charts, but I will tell you what else is off the charts is World Cup ticket prices, although I'm all taken care of. I'm waiting here, by the way, just so you know, I see Hubbard Glacier on my right and Tracy Arm on my left out here, up here. And I'm waiting because I got here early and I figured I would be first in line, but the stadium is about 2 hours south by boat. So I screwed up.
0: Well, listen, you very rarely screw up. That's why we love having you on here, the Sport Market. Hey, listen, this could still be a 7-game series. The Spurs could turn this around, but that doesn't change the sport business, basketball business dynamic that we have rarely seen. What does it remind us about the power of heritage brands, especially when combined with pent-up demand?
7: Well, dormant heritage brands become even more valuable. So, you know, party like it's 1999. And I'm sure, because I remember I got in trouble last year because I talked to my friends in Oklahoma City about the arrangements they made for the parade prematurely. And it made the papers and I got it. So I'm not talking to anybody in New York today. But I do know that they are making contingency plans and it will be huge. And, you know, the problem with NBA playoffs, we know when they start now. We know when the finals start, plus the NHL, the way they staggered it with ABC is just absolutely brilliant. But you don't know when it ends. And, you know, unlike other events where you know it's going to start when you know it's going to end, World Cup final is World Cup final. But I would take this uncertainty any day. And like I said, we're not writing the Spurs off yet.
0: Most watched playoffs in 28 years. Where does the NBA go from here on the business side, outside of anti-tanking rules, outside of keeping a watchful eye on props, betting, and the like? What are the priorities to build on coming off a series that features the Big Apple and one of the biggest new stars in the game in Victor Wembanyama?
7: All right, let's do this. Let's assume that the NBA now will take the ratings because they can only go up. Even if it's a sweep, the last game is going to be titanic ratings-wise. And let's make sure that the investment bankers who are going to bid up the Seattle bids as high as possible for their expansion team, even though, you know, the family controls the arena, which hampers bidding a little bit, but you'll still have other bidders. And let's also assume that we do the same thing in Vegas. So if I'm Adam Silver, I'm telling my PR people, you know, go to Vegas, go to Seattle, go to every paper, tell the story, and let's see if we can get two $10 billion expansion franchises.
0: Game one, of course, 16.93 million average national audience south of the border, a peak of 19.03 million viewers at the buzzer, at the final end of the game. That's a 90% increase year over year. It's the most watched game one of an NBA final since 2018. But it's not the only good news from a TV point of view. The NHL is setting really strong U.S. records. Of course, with the Habs on board, it was a powerhouse north of the border in the first three rounds of the Stanley Cup final. Now you've got Gary Bettman able to do an address to the media where he's talking about $7.5 to $8 billion U.S. in revenues, up from $6.5 billion last year. It's uncanny that both leagues have gone shoulder to shoulder, and both of them have a lot of good news to show for it when it comes to the business side, the streaming side, the TV side, the ticketing side,
7: the value side. And you know, what would happen if only that miserably performing team that the NHL has in Vancouver would do well? Oh, sorry. Never mind. That's mean.
0: Take that's it rude. Easy. I hear you give shots to the Leafs. You give shots to the Canucks. There you go.
7: Well,
0: that's what.
7: Yeah,
0: that's.
7: You know, I will.
0: We love you despite that.
7: Vancouver 2 days ago for the cruise, and you should see the normal hockey fan. Man, you think I'm giving shots? Wait, you just ask and you say, "What about your Canucks? Are they in my Canucks this year, man?" So anyway, you know what that means? That means it's a Heritage brand that's really kind of exciting. And I know it's not an Original Six, but if the chain is only as strong as the weakest link. And what I'm taking away, even though I'm kidding, is that you got tremendous, ardent, avid supporters in your world. And with the first draft picks, they'll figure it out.
0: Give credit where credit's due. I've been critical on Gary Bettman on a couple of fronts, including staying too long in Glendale, Arizona, but that worked out well for the league overall. Yes, a relocation, but they come up with the Utah Mammoth and the Smith ownership group, and all systems are go. But in general, Raleigh, Vegas, again, non-typical hockey markets. Gary Bettman had that vision, and now the NHL is stronger because of it.
7: He also has some pretty damn good games. It's amazing. If I'm watching hockey for the first time, and I'm roped into what am I watching primetime on ABC tonight because basketball's not on, let's watch hockey. The way they've staggered that and seamlessly done it with both starting times, one day a Tuesday, one series a Wednesday, and the series have been great. And when you think about it, it's not so much the size of the markets. We understand that, although New York will probably be a big market returning. It is the storylines surrounding it. And, you think about your criticism of Gary Bettman staying too long in Arizona. David Stern staying too short in Vancouver? How about that? Would you agree with that?
0: I would agree with that. Listen, relocation is the dark underbelly of sport. I do think commissioners, including Don Garber of Major League Soccer, wearing a Vancouver Whitecaps hat for a moment, need to do everything they can to make a franchise and only move it at last resort. It'll be really interesting to see what happens in terms of next round of expansion for the NHL, because that's another thing that we have to give Gary Bettman credit for, is they've scored 2-for-2 on their last two expansion franchises, the Vegas Golden Knights and the Seattle Kraken. They're 3-for-3 when you include the relocated Utah Mammoth. So the league, in terms of average franchise value, significantly in a better place than it's ever been before.
7: And they also beat baseball into Salt Lake. I mean, Salt Lake may end up doing that as an expansion, but you hear everybody talking, and yeah, Nashville maybe. But, man, if hockey wasn't there first, baseball would make sense in Salt Lake. So kudos to Gary again. By the way, am I seeing you next Saturday night before the World Cup game?
0: We're going to do everything we can to make that work, Sports Prof. That will be my pleasure to be able to connect with you next Saturday. So we'll compare notes when we let you go. But before we let you go, just last one for you. On our podium, it is gold medal to the NHL and the NBA on the television rating side of things. Silver is Steph Curry doing a deal with Li Ning, the Chinese apparel and shoe company. And then in the bronze medal position, the Chicago Bears, the McCaskey family, voting to make the move to Hammond, Indiana. I'm still pinching myself trying to figure out if I'm living a nightmare, because I understand the lure of $1 billion, but there's more than just direct taxpayer money at stake here. There's a future that takes them out of where they've invested for 100 years.
7: Yeah, and when a big market team looks like they want to move to the fringes of the market, there are inevitable pressures on the league for expansion opportunities in the northern part of the market. So that's not going to happen right away. But I'm pretty sure that there had been side discussions, because I was part of that when I was with the NFL in other big market relocations, that, you know, we need the exclusive territory, even though we're moving to Hammond. And I'm pretty sure that Roger Goodell would say, well, you know, that's your risk. So maybe Chicago gets a second team 10 years from now.
0: Yeah, I really think they're going down the wrong path. But let's see the way things play out. Let's see you next weekend. Thanks so much for doing this, Sports Prof.
7: All right, my man. The glaciers are beautiful today, and I didn't know that, but it's ice. Did you know that?
0: Ice? Yeah, you know what? We've got exclusive domain on that here in Canada.
7: You got a lot of ice.
0: Okay, yeah, you bye. Take care. He is the Sports Prof. Rick Hoare, the visiting sport business expert at Harvard University. 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
4: Now off the draw, Anderson pressured on the forecheck by Stankoven. And back at the goal, he's got it, a wrap chance in front. He tucks it home! Logan Stankoven! Now you see him! Now you don't! His 10th goal of the postseason has cut the lead in half.
0: And the Carolina Hurricanes wind up doing more than that. They tie it, take a one-goal lead, give up the equalizer, and then sit back, watch in glee, or watch with glee, with Seth Jarvis doing the overtime hero bit, tying the series at one, making it a best of five, and certainly completely changing the complexion of what it would have been if Vegas had been allowed to leave Lenovo Center in Raleigh, North Carolina, with two wins on the road. It's just a completely different series dynamic. Here, you can already envision a game seven. And from a business point of view, that would be what the doctor is ordering for the NHL. NHL is doing well. Their numbers south of the border up 41% year over year. BAFO numbers, the first three of four rounds on Rogers Sportsnet from coast to coast to coast and TVA in the French language. I mean, I'm still amazed at that game seven between the Habs and the Buffalo Sabres, doing 8 million average national audience across North America in that game seven. 8 million, 5 million of that here in Canada, 3 million in the United States. It also shows you how strong the DNA for hockey continues to be. Now, it helps when you have a Canadian-based franchise like we had with the Habs making it the first three rounds. It helps three of the past 4 years when the Edmonton Oilers are making either the conference final or the Stanley Cup final. It definitely does do that. But when you look at the overall imprint, you've got Canadians out watching in that Buffalo-Montreal series anyway, and in the Carolina series, out watching Americans 14-1. It's normally a 6-1 ratio of on a per capita basis. But when it is where we're at right now with the Habs involved, 14-1 shows a real spike this spring. TV numbers, great for the NHL and the NBA. And on the association side of things, they are seeing the most watched playoffs in 28 years. Game one of the NBA Finals peaked at 19 million. And average 16.93 million south of the border. That's up 90% year over year. It was the most watched game one in an NBA Finals since 2018, the year before the Toronto Raptors went the distance or went six games with the Golden State Warriors, winning their first championship in NBA in the team's NBA history. Very quickly, 32nd spot last night on ABC and ESPN, going for $800,000 U.S. dollars for the Knicks-Spurs game number two. Just for comparison purposes, a 32nd spot for the Super Bowl this year on ESPN, it looks like they're settling in on $8 million U.S. dollars. So it's basically 1/10 a Super Bowl ad, and that might be, wow, you know, that's not too strong in the NBA final side of things. But keep in mind, those are top-notch numbers for a Super Bowl, and they certainly usher in an expectation that they're going to be able to do more coming out of rating the rate card approach going forward. This is massive, massive. And then when you look at get-in price, it's crazy what Game 3 on Monday at MSG is shaping up to be. Record-setter, even more than a Super Bowl. In some categories, Super Bowl, of course, well ahead of these NBA Finals, in most categories for that matter. But there's also some categories here, including get-in, that we've never seen numbers like this. And if the Knicks go into Game 4 with a 3-0 lead and the ability to clinch their first championship since the mid-1970s, we're talking record-setting across all platforms in the NBA. Let's check out some hot stuff related to the power of the Knicks and Heritage Brands.
1: Hot stuff. What's hot in jerseys, merchandising, and licensing on the Sport Market.
0: And of course, there's nothing like teams in the NBA Finals. Whatever their history, you're going to have a big spotlight. You're going to have a lot of jersey sales, a lot of collectibles sales, signed memorabilia and more revolving around those teams. But when you include two factors, history, i.e. an NBA heritage brand in the Knicks, the aforementioned New York Knickerbockers. When you look at what that does in combination with pent-up demand, them not having been in an NBA final since 1999, that is gold. That is gold, Jerry, in terms of sport business demographics. And no one sees that more closely than our collectibles guru, our trading card expert, Ken Richardson of Pastime Sports and Games. Ken, we've talked about it a lot. Heritage brands sell. But when you've got such a long waiting period and you know, more than a generation of fans have not seen the Knicks in this position, it's quite an explosive combination, isn't it?
2: Yeah, it absolutely is. And when you throw in, it's not just a heritage brand, it's New York City, the economic capital of the world, where there's so many millionaires and billionaires, where money is no longer the object, it's the experience. And when you have more money than your great-grandchildren will ever be able to spend, you see courtside seats selling the kind of price range that they are. It's astronomical.
0: How much does expectations play into retail here, in the sense that, you know, people on the New York side were just celebrating getting to the NBA Finals, looking at the fact that they'd be underdogs against either the OKC Thunder or the San Antonio Spurs, but all of a sudden that party like it's 1999 mentality is there. They're no longer seeing themselves as underdogs. They're starting to prepare to be NBA champions. A lot of work to be done. Last two are harder than the first two to get, and the last one is the hardest of them all. But how much does expectations management play here? The fact that there's so much buzz around the potential of history being made in games 3 and 4 at MSG in New York.
2: Well, the anticipation when it comes to the collectible side of the market, you know, we saw a rapid escalation of the values of the Wemby cards, his rookie cards, especially the commodity cards like the Prism rookie cards that, you know, so many basketball collectors are going to be holding. You know, we definitely saw a doubling in the price of those, and I would imagine the asking prices of those are going to be considerably more modest, you know, now that they lost their first two games at home. Basketball seems to be one of those games that does lend the home side a fairly big advantage. And, you know, they're going to have to lose 4 of the next 5 games, with 3 of them being at home, to not take the Larry O.B. So I think it's weighted quite heavily on the side of the Knicks now. And I think where people were speculating and putting their money into the Spurs side of the category, I think a lot of that money is going to be shifting now to the Knicks and the Knicks players.
0: Ken, as always, really appreciate your perspectives. Thanks for sharing. Look forward to teaming up with you this weekend on our companion show, Pastime Radio, The Collectible Show. You have a terrific weekend. We'll talk to you later.
2: Wonderful. Thanks so much for having me.
0: He is Ken Richardson of Pastime Sports and Games, our collectibles guru, our trading card expert. 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
27: Seth, you're a guy that wears your emotions on your sleeve, so how have you gone about processing what we all witnessed here tonight?
28: I'm just enjoying the moment. Enjoying it with my best friends, the crowd. It's been incredible.
27: All right, so let's have you walk us through the goal on the power play in overtime. Did you have a sense that Shane Gostisbehere was going to fake and slide it to you?
28: He's the best at that. He's the best in the world up top. And you never quite know what he's doing, but I know to stay ready. And he made a perfect pass, and I just I did my job. My job's to score, and came through.
27: Now, you mentioned going through this with your best friends. How about this?
28: That guy should put a shirt on.
27: Is that Sloan there in the middle of it?
28: That would be Sloan, and Sloan needs a shirt.
27: Yes, and there's a great look of you.
0: Seth Jarvis, the overtime hero for the Carolina Hurricanes in Game 2 at the Lenovo Center in Raleigh, North Carolina, with Kyle Bukauskas of Hockey Night in Canada on Rogers Sportsnet from coast to coast to coast. Game 3 on a Saturday night. It's not Hockey Night in Canada per se because we're in Las Vegas, but it's a interesting matchup indeed where we go from here. Do the Vegas Golden Knights take steps towards their second Stanley Cup in 3 trips to the finals over the last 9 years? Or do the Carolina Hurricanes get closer to their first in more than 20 years of history in Raleigh, North Carolina? It's time for us to roll out the 5 hottest franchises in North American professional sport.
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0: Our power rankings, the Sport Market Power Rankings, combine the wins and losses, especially recent winning streaks, with the sport business indicators, franchise valuation, annual revenues, attendance, television numbers, merchandising, and more. And the bottom line, it is a big deal for the New York Knickerbockers, which we'll count down to because there's nobody hotter than the Knicks. Honorable mention to PSG, Paris Saint-Germain, who wins the UEFA Champions League against Arsenal. We're, of course, focused on the top businesses in North America. We've got feedback from you and other listeners that maybe we do a global power rankings. We'll take your feedback in that regard. LA Dodgers, a shout out, an honorable mention at 40-23 going into the weekend, $7.8 billion franchise value. But none of them are in the top five.
1: Number five.
0: It is the Atlanta Braves, 43-21 going into the weekend, a 672 clip, 7-3 in their last 10. $3.4 billion is the franchise value. Now, important sidebar here. The Atlanta Braves are owned by Atlanta Braves Holding Inc., a independent publicly traded company on the NASDAQ exchange, trading under BATRA. Terry McGuirk, the chair and CEO.
1: Number four.
0: The San Antonio Spurs down two, going to MSG. They're valued at $4.4 billion. They didn't get what they need out of the Frostbank Center, but they have an opportunity to get back into play on Monday night.
1: Number three.
0: The Carolina Hurricanes, owned by Tom Stanton, valued at $2.66 billion. They are a very low-profile franchise going into the Stanley Cup Finals, but their profile would be a lot higher with a win.
1: Number two.
0: The Vegas Golden Knights, the most successful expansion franchise in North American professional sport history in my books. They're at the T-Mobile Arena on this Saturday night. $2.2 billion is the valuation.
1: Number one.
0: It is by a long shot. The New York Knicks, valued at $9.8 billion. Third richest in the NBA behind only the Golden State Warriors and the Los Angeles Lakers. Sixth richest franchise in the world. Owned by MSG. Chaired by CEO James Dolan, and at a place where they haven't been since 1999. They're trying to get to a place that they haven't been to since the mid-1970s, and that is winning an NBA championship. We'll close out this hour with a lighter side take on the business of sport.
1: The Sport Market on Sportsnet 650 presents The Rolfson Report, the comedy of sport with Torben Rolfson.
5: The Gary Bettman Canadian Cup drought continues. Nothing says hockey like 95 degrees Fahrenheit in June in Nevada and Carolina. And no medals for a stacked Canadian team at the World Hockey Championship. I've noticed we've been very anti-jewelry lately. And Claude Julien is back behind the bench as head coach of the Zurich Lions in the Swiss League. He's already prepping for the season opener versus the Bern Toblerones. Have to be careful against their triangle offense. And a fan ran onto the court at San Antonio's Frostbank Center during the fourth quarter of Game 1 to get a selfie of himself and Victor Wembanyama. I've never been at a high-stakes sporting event and thought, it's crunch time. This is the perfect time to enter the field of play and get a photo with my hero. I'm sure the other 18,000 in attendance and 18 million watching on TV won't mind the interruption.
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0: From the National Newsroom of the Canadian Press, I'm Don Mitchell. Prime Minister Mark Carney says the strands of a new world order could be woven at the G7 summit next week in eastern France. During remarks at Trinity College in Dublin, Ireland today, the PM alluded to the addition of countries like Kenya, Brazil, Egypt, and India who will be taking part in the upcoming summit. Carney says the other partners will bring a broader perspective.
1: And it's a recognition that the G7, if it ever did run the world, no longer runs the world or pretends to.
0: Meanwhile, Carney says artificial intelligence is advancing faster than global rules designed to control it. Upon agreeing with Ireland's head of government, Michael Martin, on strengthening the two countries' relationship and coordinating AI strategies, Carney explained that rapid development of AI is exposing gaps in international coordination.
1: AI is effectively unregulated. There are initiatives at the national level, the initiatives coming at the European level. We are taking measures, but the training of models, the accessibility to models and agents is unregulated.
0: The PM added that the potential risks of AI range from child safety concerns to cybersecurity threats and vulnerabilities in critical infrastructure. Montreal's mayor called for calm this morning amid a probe into 16 police officers facing allegations of discriminatory and racist behavior towards residents. At a City Hall news conference, Soraya Martinez-Ferrada says she and Quebec's public security minister have agreed to ramp up deployment of body cameras to the city's police force in light of the allegations. Canadian Press reporter Lisa Laporte has more.
2: Ferrada called the allegations extremely disturbing on Saturday and said trust between police and citizens has been shaken. Two police officers have been suspended, 14 others reassigned after alleged racial profiling and prejudice in the borough of Montréal-Nord. The two suspended officers are under investigation by the prosecutor's office regarding possible criminal code violations.
0: La Presse and Radio Canada reported on Friday several allegations tied to certain officers. They include reports that hair of racialized citizens was cut to turn into trophies. And finally, the supply of strychnine that gopher-plagued farmers in Saskatchewan and Alberta have been waiting for has finally arrived, but it's too late for the first allowed use. The federal government announced in March that producers can start again using 2% liquid strychnine until November 2027 to control gophers, known as Richardson's ground squirrels. AgroMax President Brent Punga picked up the long-delayed poison yesterday and says a shortage of fuel and canceled flights in India were the reason for the delay.
3: Lots of flights were canceled. So anything dangerous goods really got bumped, and it was at the, really the bottom of the list. There was supply. It just was getting here.
0: Punga says he understands farmers may be frustrated, but says there will be enough poison for the second window of applying strychnine a month from now. This is the Canadian Press. In sports, four games in the men's FIFA World Cup today. Vancouver will host their first game. It's the late game with Australia facing Turkey. There are three other games. They're all in the U.S. with Qatar facing Switzerland in Santa Clara, California, Brazil versus Morocco in New Jersey, and Haiti and Scotland will face each other in Boston. In the NBA, the New York Knicks can win their first championship in 53 years tonight. The Knicks are on the road in San Antonio against the Spurs in Game 5 of the NBA Finals. They lead the series 3-1 after erasing a 29-point deficit in Game 4 on Wednesday. And we're into Round 3 of the RBC Canadian Open at TPC Toronto. American Ben James started the day in the lead, one shot ahead of six other golfers after a bogey-free 63 yesterday. The top Canadian going into today was Sudarshan Ilamaraju at 8-under, while Justin Matthews was 7-under. From the Canadian Press, I'm Don Mitchell.
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9: When you go shoulder to shoulder, like the NHL and the NBA have been doing since the first week of April, you build audience. And that's exactly what's happened here with a shoulder-to-shoulder that went back to the very first Saturday in April for both the NHL and the NBA. And three of four rounds later, we're in payoff time for the league on its biggest showcase, for both leagues on their biggest showcases. And it's especially turning heads given the matchup in the NBA Finals with the heritage brand that is the New York Knicks up 2-0 on the San Antonio Spurs and emerging 22-year-old superstar Victor Wembanyama. In the dictionary beside pent-up demand, you've got the Knicks. In the dictionary beside heritage brand, you've got the Knicks. You add the two together, and there was almost 17 million average national audience of Americans watching Game 1, the most watched Game 1 since 2018 in the NBA, and up 90% year over year, peaking at 19.63 million average national audience in the U.S. And it's going to be BAFO on Monday at MSG in downtown Manhattan, with a get-in price that was at $8,200 going into Game 2 and is now $20,000. Now, of course, that'll shift back and forth a little bit, but make no mistake, if the Knicks take a 3-0 lead, you will see the most expensive tickets ever, including Super Bowl. That's how much pent-up demand there is and how many deep pockets are fans of the New York Knicks. We've got a lot of ground to cover above and beyond, of course, the NBA Finals, the Stanley Cup Final being punctuated here on a Saturday night, Hockey Night in Canada on Rogers Sportsnet from coast to coast to coast, and on TVA Sports in the French language. Obviously, not as much of an audience as we saw in the first three rounds with the Habs coming along for the ride. But still, terrific numbers, up 41% for the NHL in the conference finals. And that was one game above the max, a 4-game sweep plus a 5-game win by the Carolina Hurricanes over the Montreal Canadiens. Imagine if those games had gone to a Game 7. And make no mistake, the Game 7 between the OKC Thunder and the San Antonio Spurs really pumped up the volume on casual sports fans' interest level between that Game 7 and Game 1. And we're seeing, of course, not just the heritage brand, not just the pent-up demand, but the fact that the lead-in included a 7-game series on one side and a big record-setting winning streak on the other side. You add those two things together and you're going to get a lot of casual sports fans. And when it comes to setting TV records, streaming records, it's never done by the hardcore fans. They're there anyway. What makes the difference is the casual sports fan that comes to the table just because they get more of a sense of like the Knicks being history and how unusual this is after decades of long suffering results or lack of results by the team. So those are the two big banners. And again, they're going as head-to-head now in the final round as they did from the beginning. And I know that there are a lot of critics of the current NHL playoff structure, but this shows that it's working. It's one of the factors that is driving tremendous television numbers. And that's what the goal is. You want a playoff structure that increases

0: formerly known as BMO Field, Canada against Bosnia-Herzegovina. That will be history next Friday night. And then Saturday night, Australia and Turkey playing on a Saturday night, the first game at BC Place in Vancouver. First of seven at BC Place, first of six at Toronto Stadium, BMO Field, downtown. A lot of ground to cover in setting that up. We'll be joined by John Festinger of Chandler, Fogden, Lyman and the UBC Law School, former NHL executive on the business operations side of things. We'll check in with him on the Stanley Cup Final and the NBA Finals, but also previewing the biggest event to ever come to Canada, and that is the biggest World Cup in history. 48 countries, 16 more than ever before. Three host countries, another record: Canada, United States, and Mexico. 16 host cities, Toronto and Vancouver, two of those 16 host cities. 104 matches over the course of the month. The potential swan songs and farewell tours of icons like Lionel Messi, who comes in as reigning title holder with his Argentina. Cristiano Ronaldo, just to name a few. And you're already starting to see the simulators, the event odds, the betting markets, the prediction markets, France among those countries that comes up on almost every one of those surveys. Let's check out our podium.
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0: In the bronze medal position, a number three sport business story of the week, the Chicago Bears Ownership Board, the McCaskey family, making the call earlier this week, voting in favor of proceeding with a $1 billion business partnership with the state of Indiana that will build a new stadium and entertainment district in Hammond, Indiana. Yes, you heard me right. One of the most famous, if the most famous brands in the National Football League and professional football in sport in North America is going to be calling itself home in another state, in another city. Admittedly, with the skyline of Chicago on the shores of Lake Michigan in the distant background, but I'm saying distant background, I get the fact that when you're offered a $1 billion subsidy for your stadium, that you're going to pay attention. But the McCaskey family has so many resources at so many different levels. In my view, they don't have to win in every single category. And I don't think they win long term. They'll get this $1 billion, but the positioning costs over time, I think, are significant. And I just am not impressed that they're not taking a more 360-degree view to the deferred revenues that a Chicago downtown stadium would provide, or a Arlington Heights suburban stadium would provide. It does matter to generations of fans from Chicago and from Chicagoland. I just think that this is absolutely bizarre. And listen, I get the fact that the Kansas City Chiefs are also moving from Kansas City, Missouri to Kansas City, Kansas in favor of more tax dollars and support. But I just think the cost here will reveal itself over the short, mid, and long terms. And maybe I'm just naive, but I'm still expecting that at some point there's a final kick at the can in Illinois. Now, again, you listened to the governor earlier this week, Jay Pritzker,

0: and he's sounding pretty definitive that there's a real line that he's going to contribute. But it could very well be $1.5 billion as part of a legislative opportunity in a special infrastructure grant. But that never happened this week. The deadline passed, and now the McCaskey family has done what it's done. Again, their prerogative, they're the owners, but Indiana, Hammond, Indiana, is not where the Chicago Bears heritage brand should be. In the silver medal position, our number two sport business story of the week, it is Steph Curry, who parted ways with Under Armour in November of 2025, announcing this week a 10-year, $40 million U.S. merchandising and partnership deal with Li Ning, the Chinese sportswear giant. Now, this is an amazing deal for Curry. First of all, he will be among the biggest assets in the world's largest market within 5 years. Secondly, it's not only $40 million a year, it's other related business opportunities, including a golf line. And for those of you who are fans of Steph Curry, you know that golf he loves as much as his basketball. It also provides an opportunity for Curry brand stores to be built in the United States and China. You add it up, and it's arguably the largest endorsement deal that an athlete has ever procured, and Steph Curry does that. Now, there's risk associated with it. There's potential backlash in his home United States of America. But Steph Curry is a very smart communicator. He engages well with his fans. I think he's going to make the most of this opportunity. And in the gold medal position, our number one sport business story of the week for the third consecutive week, BAFO television numbers in the NHL, on the Stanley Cup playoffs, and in the NBA in the Larry O'Brien trophy pursuit of these NBA finals. And the big storyline overarching that, not to take anything away from the Stanley Cup matchup, but New York Knicks against Victor Wembanyama and the San Antonio Spurs is a massive opportunity for all the reasons we mentioned off the top of the show. Next up are Bulls and Bears, the biggest winners and losers this week in the business of sport. Hard to deny that the New York Knicks will be in one of those categories as their biggest winners this week. Don Garber is in that category of the biggest loser in terms of a bear market that I believe he is way too focused on in terms of government handouts, stadium, and more. I'll explain next right here on The Sport Market, where we're rating and debating the Bulls and Bears of sport business.
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7: Bridges, Towns, wide open corner three, knocks it down. And the Knicks, a four-point lead. Shot clock turned off. Fox on the drive, leans in, a floater's up, and short. A 16-point turnaround. Knicks trail by 12, now lead by 4. Wembanyama just 7 points in that first half.
0: What an unbelievable comeback by the New York Knicks as the Knickerbockers take 2 at Frost Bank Center in downtown San Antonio. By the way, they've got a new arena project under the Holt family. It will be downtown San Antonio. It'll be to the tune of $1.3 billion U.S. And it again shows that these smart franchises, in my view, unless there's absolutely no other choice, they find a downtown or suburban location. Now, the Dallas Stars are going to be in Plano. There's some people concerned about that impacting what has been a very successful run for Tom Gilardi and the Dallas Stars. Of course, they're not going to make that move without it being part of a mixed residential and commercial district anchored on the Dallas Stars home arena. They're parting ways, so to speak, with the Dallas Mavericks. Let's check out our Bulls and Bears.
6: It's time for the Bulls and Bears of sports business. Winners and losers in the business of sports. The fast rising stocks and the ones who've fallen.
0: We've been talking about them throughout the show, but the biggest winner this week in the business of sport is the New York Knicks and by extension, MSG, which haven't seen the Knicks in this situation in 27 years. And you've heard all the Prince references. They're definitely partying like it's 1999. Now, they don't want to blow a gasket prematurely here, but winning 2 in San Antonio puts enormous amounts of pressure on the San Antonio Spurs. The Knicks, of course, in the friendly confines of MSG, will be looking to take a 3-0 lead to give themselves 4 chances to win the Larry O'Brien Trophy. They are our Bulls of the Week on franchise valuation worth $9.8 billion U.S. That is the 6th richest franchise in the world. It's also the 3rd richest in the NBA. You've got all kinds of other numbers that are very impressive, including more than $500 million a year in annual revenues. Projections are that they're at north of $140 million a year and counting this playoff run. That's how much the impact has been on the Knicks. But it's more than that, isn't it, Justin Morissette, when it comes to the bullishness of the New York Knickerbockers?
8: Well, you've mentioned, of course, that obviously it's the largest market in terms of media audience that could be in the finals. But often when we have a situation like that, Tom, I feel like you are alienating casuals who don't want to see the big dog win. If it was, say, the New York Yankees, or we don't even have to go back that far, the LA Dodgers the last couple of years. Nobody wants to see the big team that spends all the money do the thing that they are supposed to do. And what I think is so remarkable about this Knicks team is, like you said, it has been 27 years since they have been in this position. I'm nearly 40 years old, Tom. The Knicks were last good when I was in elementary school. And despite the fact that they are this major market team, I think it lends them this underdog quality where, you know, as a casual observer, I'm not put off by seeing a New York team win. And I don't know if that's because they have the same color scheme as the Mets, but they're not the evil empire like we often see from a major market team in this position.
0: He's Justin Morissette. I'm Tom Manick. We're both happy to have you along for the ride here as we're rating and debating the Bulls and Bears of sport business. Our Bulls, again, it is the New York Knickerbockers of the NBA. By the way, just breaking down their franchise valuation of $9.85 billion U.S., their sport value is $2.312. That comes from league revenues, $1 billion. The market itself of the Big Apple, by far the highest valued market in the NBA, $4.16 billion. Stadium included a historic stadium that has been renovated twice, including a $1 billion renovation at Madison Square Garden. That's valued at $1.87 billion. And then the brand of the Knicks is another $1.4 billion. All of that makes them a bull of the week, makes them the bulls of the week as the biggest winners this week in the business of sport. Now, on the bearish side, I've got to go with Major League Soccer and Don Garber. Now, listen, make no mistake, Don Garber has had a great run as commissioner of Major League Soccer. He has built that essentially from scratch. And that's the number one job of a commissioner, is to build value for his or her owners. But I also believe doing the right thing, advocating for the sport, is the right play long term. I also think accountability is an important scenario. And yes, they've all done it. Gary Bettman has sometimes put pressure on Canadian markets to get a new arena, i.e. most recently in Calgary a few years ago. I know Roger Goodell sat on his hands when the St. Louis Rams relocated to Los Angeles and didn't necessarily stand in the way of that relocation. But I just find that too much of what Don Garber is putting out there right now is looking for public handouts, whether it's Vancouver to save the Vancouver Whitecaps FC, or whether it's now Montreal, where he's saying that he's, you know, looking for the Quebec provincial government to do more than the $755 million roof replacement at Olympic Stadium. He's looking for more money for the renovation of that stadium to ensure the long-term sustainability of Montreal. And that's where the rub is, and why he's creating a potential bear market, in my view. And again, make no mistake, he's done a lot of good work, and he's been on this show, and I've been impressed with how he's been able to build value with 30 teams now. But there's too much on government handouts. And the more you talk about what's needed in that regard, I think you run into the challenge of making a lot of people know that Vancouver and Montreal are not your only two problem points, that there are problems in maybe two-thirds of the markets. Two-thirds of Major League Soccer are either barely making a profit or losing money entirely. And the more you put that out there, you wind up saying this is not just a Vancouver Whitecaps business model or a CF Montreal business model. This is the MLS business model. And the league is a partner in it. And I think that's just the tweak that would go a long way to making people feel that Don Garber is going to do everything he can to keep Montreal in Montreal, to keep Vancouver in Vancouver. But I don't feel it, because he winds up putting the onus back on the market. And that's true to an extent, but it's the responsibility of the franchise over term to work with the market to cultivate corporate opportunities. That's why Don Garber runs the risk of running into a bit of a bear market. And if it turns out that Vancouver is relocated, I think MLS is as big a loser as Vancouver and the West Coast of Canada. Those are this week's bulls and bears. Next up, we're joined by John Festinger of Chandler, Fogden, Lyman, the UBC Law School. We'll talk about our podium funded by Alpine Credits, and we'll also talk about the massive juggernaut that is coming to Canada, the United States, and Mexico. After a 4-5 year build-up period, it is the FIFA 2026 World Cup. We'll break down that next, right here on the Sport Market. We're rating, debating the bulls and bears of sport business.
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11: Raj, you mentioned Stankoven making a play. I mean, like, how does a guy that size get it done like that? Win a puck battle and turnover and score a goal like that?
12: Can't measure that stuff. He's just he just keeps doing it night in, night out. And determination, all that stuff. It's pretty amazing.
0: Rob Brind'Amour, head coach of the Carolina Hurricanes, talking about Kamloops, British Columbia's Logan Stankoven, who is emerging as one of the Conn Smythe Trophy candidates anyway in this NHL Stanley Cup playoffs. Certainly a big reason why the Hurricanes are tied 1-1 going into T-Mobile Arena in Las Vegas on a Saturday night on Rogers Sportsnet from coast to coast to coast and TVA Sports in the French language and ESPN, ABC, ESPN south of the border. ABC on the NBA finals already north of 16 million, almost 17 million average national audience. Game one of that best of seven NBA Finals series was up 90% year over year. The most watched NBA game since 2018 in a game one of the finals. That was, of course, the year before the Toronto Raptors took out the Golden State Warriors. The year before that, the Warriors beat the Cleveland Cavaliers and LeBron James, and playing each other 4 years in a row seems like ages ago. But these are the most watched playoffs in 28 years. They're also really significant south of the border in terms of both TNT in the first three rounds all the way up to the conference finals and now ESPN. Someone who knows the power of heritage brands is John Festinger of Chandler, Fogden, Lyman from the UBC Law School, regular contributor to the Sport Market. And I'll just go straight there. There is a lot for fans to like about where this Vegas Golden Knights Carolina Hurricanes series might go. But the NBA is where the star power is right now. It's where the heritage brand is. And there's nobody having a better time right now than James Dolan and the board of Madison Square Garden Entertainment, owners of both the New York Knickerbockers and the New York Rangers. They haven't been in this position, John, since 1999. First time in an NBA Finals in 27 years, trying to win their first NBA title since the mid-1970s. This is what happens when you combine big market status with heritage brand and pent-up demand.
13: So many different parts of this, but one very big part of it is we don't talk enough about New York in basketball being a heritage brand. We don't talk enough about the Knicks. We always talk about the Yankees. They are the default position when you talk about heritage brands. New York Yankees, Montreal Canadiens, and we don't turn to basketball because we always go a little north to the Celtics instead of the Knicks. So that's number one. Number two, maybe not a heritage brand, but a recurring brand of basketball power is the San Antonio Spurs. You know, go back, we have generational winning teams in San Antonio.
0: Dave Robinson, starting with Tim Duncan.
13: Exactly.
0: And now Wemby.
13: So you have a pull, a recurring pull happening on the San Antonio side. And somehow in all of that, you get a present moment of great basketball that draws on generational fandoms and, yes, pent-up emotion, demand, and desperation. Talk to your friends in New York. Desperation for the Knicks to get back.
0: Justin Morissette in the producer's chair made the point in the last segment that this is not like the evil empire New York Yankees. The relationship between the rest of the North American market and the New York Knicks is a lot friendlier, largely because the Knicks haven't seen success for such a long period of time. It's almost like the Chicago Cubbies winning their first World Series in a century, and a lot of fans from other markets rooting for the Cubbies because they'd had such a tough run. This is a big a part of this is it's not only big market, but it's a, let's say, popular big market. I think there are a lot of fans who would be happy either way. They'd love to see Wemby at the age of 22 win his first NBA title, but they also wouldn't mind history being made on the New York Knicks side of things.
13: Well, I think that's right. And you know Wemby is going to get a whole bunch of opportunities. You know the Spurs are going to be around. They're a very young team for a while. The real opportunity here, and I wonder what you'll think of this, is for James Dolan, who has had a pretty bad reputation for a pretty long time. So I hope he's getting some good advice and reflecting hard on how he's going to make the most of this opportunity in terms of the popularity of the team and redeeming his own reputation.
0: You know, it's interesting. This is all happening in the context of the MSG board and the publicly traded company advocating and working towards a split where they're going to take the New York Rangers and the New York Knicks, split them together. They're currently together. They're going to split them. And they believe that for the long term, it'll provide more value for shareholders and on both sides of things. But it's really interesting that it's happening now. I don't know if it unsettles the cart going forward or if it winds up adding momentum to it. But back to your point about James Dolan, he will need to have the companies structured in the right way to protect the shareholders. And of course, it's his job as CEO of MSG, as a publicly traded company, to increase shareholder value. But that's what's interesting is you might see the Rangers and the Knicks split, and then the Knicks would be in a very advantageous position vis-a-vis the Rangers because of their success.
13: Well, I, you know, the split in business terms is probably a smart move. If it can be executed properly, the fact that the Knicks are in the finals and are right now obviously the favorite after going up 2-0 is only going to help that deal go through. But I look at it a different way. You now have two options as a shareholder. You can go high with the Knicks or you can try and buy a bargain in the Rangers and see what happens. I actually think in some strange ways this could really play to Dolan's advantage. And the timing is good. And maybe it just diminishes the stress on him in some ways, because now you're going to have two organizations, probably two different CEOs, and his reputation will not be as front and center as it has been, because I don't think you can argue that his bad reputation hasn't dragged down those franchises somewhat.
0: He's John Festinger. I'm Tom Manick. We're both happy to have you along for the ride. We'll continue to rate and debate the bulls and bears of sport business on the sport market next with John Festinger. And the big focal point, what's happening Friday night in Toronto and then Saturday in Vancouver. We're talking the two first games in Canadian soil in the FIFA 2026 World Cup. That's next, right here on the Sport Market.
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7: Hassel inbound. Fox gets it. Bridges on him. 4 seconds. Fox to Wembanyama. Pulls up. Jumper. Won't go. Rebound taken by Vassell. It's over. It's over. The Knicks survive. This magic carpet ride continues. 13 straight victories, and they lead 2-0 here in these NBA Finals.
0: And you hear a lot of New York Knicks fans there at Frostbank Center in downtown San Antonio, especially given the fact that it just made big economic sense for Knicks fans to, instead of paying $8,000 for a get-in at MSG for Game 3, and certainly less for about the same for games 1 and 2. Instead, you can get your flight from New York to San Antonio, two nights hotel, and your game ticket for about $537. Put the whole package together, you're looking a couple of grand compared to 3-4 times that to watch and just pay for your ticket at MSG. But it will be a big Monday night indeed. Game 3 of the NBA Finals. It's a big Saturday night, game number 3 of the Stanley Cup Final between the Vegas Golden Knights and the Carolina Hurricanes. By the way, talking about rich experiences, and of course getting to these finals is always a special fan trip. But if you're looking for a real special trip and you're a football fan, we've got one for you. Save the dates, Wednesday, October 14th to Sunday, October 18th for a weekend in Denver, Mile High City. You're talking Thursday night football primetime, Seattle Seahawks against the Denver Broncos, Saturday afternoon college football, Colorado versus Utah in Boulder. It includes round trip transport, game tickets. You can also add on NHL and NBA action. And all you need to do is mention the Sport Market for a real special family and friends offer. That's THE Sport Market. Let them know that you heard it here first and reach out to Neil, N-E-A-L, at uniglobecarefree.ca. Neil Chark will set you up with one of the best trips that we've seen put together in a long time. And for those of you listening on 650 CKOM in Saskatoon and 980 CJME in Regina, another opportunity for you, CFL legend Adam Big Hill and Saskatchewan Rough Rider Jameer Thurman. He's on a cruise February 20th, 2027, originating 7-day cruise originating in Fort Lauderdale. Again, all you need to do is check out Neil at uniglobecarefree.ca for more information on the CFL PA cruise and the Seattle Denver Mile High NFL football sweepstake as well. John Festinger, regular contributor to the Sport Market, is in studio. We'll get right to it. We've been spending a lot of time talking about the Stanley Cup final, the NBA finals. They'll continue over the course of this weekend, and they'll continue to do terrific ratings. But there's going to be a transition in this next week. A continent is essentially aligning itself around the FIFA 2026 World Cup. Do you believe that some of the negativity, concerns of costs will, as typically is the case, give way to the excitement of the international competition that is the World Cup once the first ball is struck Friday night at Toronto Stadium in TO, and then Saturday at BC Place? Of course, it's Canada versus Bosnia-Herzegovina on Friday night. First ever World Cup action on Canadian soil. And then it is Australia against Turkey on Saturday at BC Place. 7 matches in Vancouver, 6 in Toronto. John, are we now going to see some of the negativity parked for the duration of the tournament, in your view?
13: That's such a great question. I guess overall, I don't think that it's going to be parked quite so quickly. I do think that it will eventually disappear as we get into the round of 16, so to speak. I think until then, and certainly for the largely Canadian part of this journey, the prospect of emptier stadiums or unfull stadiums, tickets being given away, taxpayer costs that are associated with that, and kind of a general lack of excitement will create a fair number of stories. What I think is going to be really interesting to watch, pardon the pun, is what the television ratings in Canada are. And I know we'll start talking about that probably starting in a week or two, to see, is this just stadium specific problems and cost of entry, or is it and bad strategy in regards to that, or is it something more? Is there just has that resulted in a general malaise? I don't think there's going to be a general malaise around the World Cup. I think it's going to accelerate. I just don't know that that acceleration is going to happen in time for the stadiums to be enthusiastically filled by people willing to pay those prices. I think the pricing strategy has been way, way off. And to me, I don't know if you ever had the pleasure of working with him. There was a guy named Kaylee Denton who I worked with at the Canucks.
0: Great guy. And had the privilege as well.
13: And he worked assiduously to keep the entry-level pricing low. He was always good about, you can have the price go as high as you want.
0: At the premium side.
13: But they're on the premium side, but you've got to make it easy to get in. And when he went to the Olympics in Vancouver and ran ticketing there, he made sure that happened.
0: How big a factor would a Canadian winning streak do if the Canadian men's national team overcomes the injuries that they've been saddled with and winds up winning a couple of matches to get into the knockout round?
13: Brilliant point. If Canada does well and gets some momentum, I think all of the momentum around this World Cup grows exponentially based on how well Canada does. Because we've seen this before, Tom, with lots of national teams. But
0: people forget a lot of negatives when their team is doing well.
13: Enormous number of negatives, as well they should. And we've seen this in soccer, and we've seen this in basketball. And it can be done in both in the international level. No question in my mind. So let's see what happens.
0: To me, we're going to see a dynamic that we've never seen before. Yes, we've seen joint hosting by two countries. We know what Korea and Japan did back in the day. But never before have you had three countries covering such a geographic territory, 16 host cities, that's also record, 104 matches, 48 countries. We've never seen a World Cup of this stature. I think that's what's going to take life over the course of this next week. And by the time that Canada strikes the first ball, I do think that there'll be a very positive buzz. Now, again, sustainability on that requires the team to do well.
13: So I just want to add one factor to this, which I think is really important from a business of sport perspective. You know what we're going to get out of this World Cup? A lot of comparative data on soccer in North America. What cities support it? What cities don't? What, you know, just we're going to get a bunch of data. It'll probably take six months to a year to really parse through. But it's going to be very good for the sport overall.
0: We'll continue the conversation on the other side, but we're going to close out this hour with a lighter side take on the business of sport.
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19: Scary Movie 6 came out yesterday. Is this something to do with Jeff Hoffman? Fun fact, the first baseball game ever was played in Beechville, Ontario in 1838. Hoffman's great-great-great-great-great-grandfather blew a save. And the analysts say it's the inconsistency that drives one crazy with Hoffman. I don't know, seems pretty consistent to me. He's like the Manchurian candidate. And are the Detroit Tigers stone? They went on a 4-20 run with Tarek Skubal out. The Angels' Joe Adell had a ball bounce off his head and over the outfield wall for a home run. They've got to give him and Jose Canseco a joint bobblehead night, like Vladdy Jr. and Sr., except they're not related. And baseball has looming labor strife because the other owners don't want the 2030 Dodgers rotation to be Skubal, Paul Skenes, Jacob Mizrowski, and Shohei Ohtani.
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2: From the National Newsroom of the Canadian Press, I'm Don Mitchell. Five children are dead and several people have been injured in a two-vehicle collision in rural Ontario. Ontario Provincial Police say the crash happened early yesterday evening in Mapleton Township, northwest of Kitchener. Investigators say a van with 10 people inside and a sport utility vehicle with one person collided at an intersection, resulting in occupants from both vehicles sustaining serious life-threatening injuries alongside the fatalities. At least three people were airlifted to various trauma centers, while others were rushed to local hospitals. Elsewhere, Prime Minister Mark Carney was in Dublin, Ireland today, and he touched on trade negotiations with the United States, revealing Canada and Mexico are in regular contact as both try to navigate the changing trade environment in North America. Carney says a trade framework itself is not yet on the table.
3: Within the context of these bilateral discussions, I think what we have to remember is that they're in the context of maintaining the foundation of CUSMA, because if that is fundamentally changed, then that would have to be approved by the relevant legislatures, Congress in the case of the U.S., Parliament in the case of Canada.
2: Earlier today, the PM met with Ireland's head of government, Myles Martin. Carney's six-day trip to Europe also included an earlier meeting with French President Emmanuel Macron in Paris. Next up for the PM is the G7 summit in eastern France. 2 months after putting itself up for sale to help pay off its millions in debt, Toys R Us Canada has reached several deals to sell assets, including its name and trademarks. The agreements include inventory and leases to three different buyers, one of whom is the current owner. Court records show the retailer, which has been in creditor protection since February and up for sale since April, wants to sell the rights to the Toys R Us Canada and Babies R Us Canada names to Ad Poplum. Ad Poplum is a U.S. firm that manages several toy companies, including one behind the Chia Pet and another involved in Graceland in Tennessee. The union representing workers for the Metro Vancouver Regional District says all non-essential outside staff will walk off their jobs on Monday in a full-scale strike. The president of the Greater Vancouver Regional District Employees Union says only designated essential workers will remain on the job as staff presses for a new contract. In a statement, the union says over 700 members provide drinking water, sewer, and infrastructure services, as well as look after parks, ecological reserves, and housing communities. And history will be made in Vancouver tonight as the city hosts its first match of the FIFA World Cup. Australia plays Turkey in the first tournament game at BC Place. Yesterday, fans gathered in Vancouver and watched the Canadian men tie Bosnia-Herzegovina in Toronto. Vancouver Mayor Ken Sims says the atmosphere during the opening games so far has been lively.
4: We are super stoked. We are super excited to be here. We've been talking about this for 3.5 years now.
2: Vancouver officially opened its World Cup pedestrian zone running down Granville Street through the center of the downtown core. It's filled with selfie stations, foosball tables, an art zone, and a celebration of the LGBTQ+ community. This is the Canadian Press. In sports, round three of the RBC Canadian Open is ongoing at TPC Toronto this afternoon. American Ben James started the day in the lead, one shot ahead of six other golfers after a bogey-free 63 yesterday. The top Canadian going into today was Sudarshan Yelamaraju, who began at 8-under, while Justin Matthews was 7-under. The New York Knicks can win their first NBA championship in 53 years tonight. The Knicks are on the road in San Antonio to take on the Spurs in Game 5 of the NBA Finals. The Knicks lead the series 3-1. On the field right now at Rogers Centre in Toronto, the Blue Jays and the New York Yankees. Right-hander Kevin Gausman got the start for the Jays, while righty Cam Schlittler got the ball for the Yankees. And four games in the Men's FIFA World Cup today. Australia faces Turkey at BC Place in Vancouver, while three others are in the U.S., Qatar facing Switzerland, Brazil versus Morocco, and Haiti against Scotland. From the Canadian Press, I'm Don Mitchell.
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12: When it rains, it pours. Or when the sun shines, it really shines. No matter which metaphor you want to use, it is a great weekend to be a sports fan. You've not only got a Game 5 in the NBA Finals, Victor Wembanyama, 22-year-old rising superstar in the association, and his San Antonio Spurs facing elimination against a heritage brand that is the New York Knickerbockers. Knicks lead that series 3-1 going into Game 5 tonight at the Frostbank Center in San Antonio. And a lot of people in basketball positions of power and strength are congregating in San Antonio and the Riverwalk, which, by the way, if you've never had a chance to go to San Antonio, it is a real special part of the city, linking together all of the resort hotels, pubs, all that district into the Riverwalk. And if you don't remember the Alamo, or you've never heard of the Alamo, the Riverwalk, let me tell you, is just as important, if not more important, to check out than the Alamo itself in San Antonio. The New York Knicks could be champions for the first time since the mid-1970s. They're playing in their first NBA Finals game since 1999, and they so far haven't squandered the opportunity. They lead again 3-1. And former Raptor OG Anunoby, a remarkable end to a remarkable comeback, the biggest in NBA history. The impact that'll have on Saturday night television numbers, even though typically Saturday night is the weakest night in American sport television, will be off the charts. And we'll get into that in just a couple of minutes with John Festinger of Chandler Fogden Lyman, the UBC Law School, and more. We've got an hour in which we'll talk about the NHL Stanley Cup Finals Sunday on Rogers Sportsnet from coast to coast to coast. The Carolina Hurricanes and Brandon Bussey have an opportunity to win their second cup in franchise history. Vegas Golden Knights, who are in their third Stanley Cup final in 9 years of existence, need to win one game at a time. And otherwise, John Tortorella lost some clothes in Raleigh, North Carolina, leaving them behind. We're going to check out the Sport Market buy and sell panel with John Festinger, Aziz Rajwani of the UBC Sauder School of Business, Langara College School of Management, Justin Morissette in the producer's chair, and our junior sport business correspondent, Nico Safalis, checking out the Cavs and Cubs in the business of sport as compared to the Bulls and Bears. So a lot of ground to cover, including if you are listening on Sportsnet 650, our flagship in Vancouver, and you're going to the Australia-Turkey game on this Saturday, June 13th. It's not a typical BC Place event in terms of access. It is access point one and only through Carroll and Pacific Streets. That's the way you need to funnel yourself to make your way to the gate selection at BC Place, which is showing off a $150 million plus renovation and probably has never looked better. And this is an opportunity for Vancouver.

0: years to come. And when you've got the Action Network and several other surveys ranking Vancouver number one among the 16 host cities from the FIFA World Cup, you're setting up some great ammunition to get more people to visit Canada, more people to visit British Columbia, more people to visit Vancouver in particular. Vancouver number one in the Action Network survey, ahead of number two, Toronto, and number three, Seattle. And I just want to put it out there from a sport tourism point of view, that ranking and that order of ranking, it actually does matter, because you've got, from a Canadian point of view, the tag on opportunities. You promote Vancouver, you promote Toronto. You promote Toronto, you promote Vancouver. It is a long flight between the two cities, but it is often a connecting flight between the two cities. Even more so, Vancouver and Seattle as Pacific Northwest gateway cities and opportunities. You promote Seattle, you think you'd have some collateral spin into Vancouver and vice versa. But when you've got the Action Network and others saying visitor experience is number one in Vancouver compared to 15 other host cities in the United States and Canada, and when you got Toronto ranking just behind Vancouver, there's plenty to work with there. John Festinger joins us from Chandler Fogden Lyman here on this World Cup Saturday on the Sport Market, on the Sportsnet Radio Network, and on the Sport Market Radio Network. It's finally here, the World Cup in Canada. What did you make of the debut by Vancouver, by Canada, Team Canada, against Bosnia and Herzegovina, coming away with a single point? Is that glass half full, or should it be viewed as glass half empty?
1: Whereas I am more than half empty on FIFA and think that they act like children, I am half full on Canada and thought that was a remarkably mature performance to come back, tie it up, keep the pressure on after tying it up. They could easily have won that game and gotten full points for it. And, you know, I can't in any way hold them responsible for being nervous in the first half of a World Cup in Canada, in Toronto. I just
0: never happened before.
1: I just cannot say that that's an issue with the team. But to see them come back from that and to see them beat that demon, I does make my glass more than half full going forward.
0: You know, I see it the same way. Disappointing that Canada didn't come away with the full 3 points, because the drama of first ever victory in a World Cup is significantly, let's say, it's much more passionate a storyline than, oh, the first point, the first draw in World Cup history. But I am heartened, like you are, by the performance in the second half. And that's a credit to Jesse Marsh for reminding his players of the fact that they've committed to play aggressively. They play like they did in the second half. It won't be close against Qatar on Thursday.
1: Well, and you raised the Qatar game. Has there ever been a more important game in Canadian soccer? So, you know, again, I hope the players aren't listening to any of this, and that they are in their own bubble and working off of the momentum that they created. But for the rest of us, let us not underestimate that everything hangs on the Qatar game and actually winning the Qatar game. There is some pressure to win it and not just tie it.
0: I don't think there's any doubt. They've gotten their tie out of their system. Anything less than 3 against Qatar puts way too much pressure on them, especially against a UEFA country like Switzerland. You don't want to have to be beating Switzerland to make it. On the other hand, you beat Qatar and you take care of business, you can literally start planning for a round of 32. And imagine the impact on Vancouver's hosting of the FIFA World Cup 2026 if they wind up getting to a round of 32, because Canada's game, here in Vancouver.

0: will be at BC Place. And then if there's a win there in the knockout round, it sets up a round of 16 opportunity that would also be at BC Place in Vancouver. It's two different tournaments. They lose against Qatar, they win against Qatar. Two completely different propositions.
1: Absolutely. And let's just go with the glass half full theme. You know, everything that we may criticize FIFA for, and there's a lot of the hassles and restrictions on business and on intellectual property that Vancouver has to deal with, and sort of bad legislation that's been passed in favor of FIFA, in my argument, that's a legal argument that we can have another day. All of that gets forgotten if Canada's in the round of 32 and is nothing and will never be remembered again if Canada's in the round of 16. So, you know, it's a testament to how sports works and how important sports is in terms of winning and the psyche. And in that regard, I'll point to the New York Knicks and, you know, say all is forgiven by everybody in New York, quite clearly.
0: For a couple of generations. Ineptitude, yeah. And breaking hearts. 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
0: The Sport Market podium, funded by Alpine Credits, is our top three sport business storyline of the week. In the gold medal position, how can it not be the juggernaut that is FIFA, launching the biggest ever World Cup, 104 matches, featuring 48 participating nations, 3 host countries, and 16 host cities, including Vancouver. And of course, the expansion continues into hydration breaks, which of course are in the players' best interest, but represent a commercial opportunity for FIFA to drive even more television revenue for its broadcast partners in exchange for higher rights fees going forward. In the silver medal position, ABC and ESPN south of the border having quite the party, not only having the rights to both the NHL Stanley Cup Final and the NBA Larry O'Brien Trophy Championship Series, but the way it's all coming together, it has been such a big deal in terms of fan engagement for the NBA and the NHL in their respective audiences. And in the bronze medal position, give credit where credit's due. Either way, a non-traditional hockey market is going to win a Stanley Cup, which will only further consolidate the success of the Gary Bettman strategy over the years. And listen, I've been critical of him. I think he held on way too long in Glendale, Arizona. But I think he can proudly say that the NHL is relevant in many more markets in 2026 than it was back in the 1990s when he first began his commissionership. We're going to roll out our buy and sell panel in just a couple of moments. Also, we're going to throw you the Sport Market pitch presented by Chambers Plan Employee Benefits. We're going to do all of that, rating and debating the bulls and bears of sport business, including with our buy and sell panel.
8: It's time to buy, sell, or hold on the Sport Market. The stock market of sport.
0: Presented by Pastime Sports and Games, which is your destination for all things soccer. In this tremendous opportunity to get your hands on Panini stickers, scarves, which are, you know, both very unique to the soccer collectibles culture, and do so in the countdown to Canada against Qatar on Thursday, June 18th, which is the first of 4 days at the Burnaby Metrotown location of Pastime Sports and Games, where there will be the Royal Canadian Mint's latest project, a commemorative coin, a commemorative loonie, signaling the start and the hosting in Vancouver and Toronto of this FIFA World Cup. You bring $5 to the Burnaby Metrotown store, a $5 bill, no matter how old the Wilfrid Laurier is on it, you get five trades, five brand new commemorative dollar coins representing the FIFA World Cup. Round one of our buy and sell panel featuring John Festinger, Aziz Rajwani, Nico Sefolos, and Justin Morissette. Which league has had the better and bigger impact this spring? Is it the NBA? Is it the NHL? When you're looking at the playoffs in their totality and you're looking at the actual finals specifically, John Festinger.
1: I'm going to say the NBA, but I don't want to take away from what the NHL is achieving, which you've already pointed out. It's just that if you watch that game on Thursday night where San Antonio had a 29-point lead at the half, and I was just watching it because you all know I predicted San Antonio would win the series.
0: And you did say that they'd bounce back in game three, which they did.
1: Yes. So I was just watching to see them lock it up so that I could come here today and say, I told you so.
0: Yes. And which you're doing very effectively, by the way.
1: And to watch the Knicks come back, but most important from a business of sport standpoint, something that I have to say I didn't understand well enough when I was EVP business of the Canucks, but Thursday night made me understand it. The value of celebrity being in the audience, Taylor Swift and her crew, front row, added so much to the momentum, and that adds so much to the league. And ABC being right on top of all of that, the Knicks as a brand, the celebrity associated with the Knicks, and the actual quality of play when Wemby is probably the best player in basketball right now, you sort of have it all. So this is, to me, if it can be kept up even a little bit, part of the comeback story of the NBA, because the NBA has been lagging a little bit. We always used to call it the best league, but it's fallen a little behind the last couple of years.
0: In terms of product and the issue with tanking and prop betting, it's been a bit of a rough ride for the NBA. You're absolutely right. But you're also absolutely right in terms of that being very much on the sidelines right now. It's not a big focus. You could see Larry David and Jerry Seinfeld comparing notes on a script for an episode of, either one of their series. To see them there shows that this is baby boom to millennial. It is right across the board. And a heritage brand matters not just to the baby boomers. Heritage brand also matters to the second, third, and fourth generations as well. Aziz Arjouani from the UBC Sauder School of Business, Langara College School of Management. Which league has had the biggest upside? NHL, NBA this spring?
9: Okay, so one of your questions on a subsequent buy and sell panel has to be, is John Festinger a Swiftie? And unequivocally, categorically, he is. And I've said it on the show before.
1: Yes.
9: But now I'm saying unequivocally, categorically, it's a yes. Who's won? They both won. But I think the NBA has won more simply because look at the advantage that the NBA has. You've got the New York Knicks, the number one media market. Why is it associated also number one? Well, that's where all the celebrities also go, et cetera. You've got San Antonio Spurs, maybe a small market team as such, market size, but they have a national reputation because they've won numerous times before. And they have arguably one of the best players who can make free throws. So, you know, they must have been pulling a Shaq on him. But, you know, the NHL has done well. You've said before, subsequent to, you know, in your sort of prologue into this, that they, you know, these are non-hockey market teams, you know, that you don't associate, not hockey market, but non-traditional teams in different areas. And there's growth there, and Las Vegas has done really well. But it's ESPN that I think that has done a really good job. And the fact that they've had both the NBA Finals and the Stanley Cup, I think is really good. And they have done a phenomenal job. And I think both have won, but I think the NBA obviously has won more than the NHL.
0: Let's go to, in the producer's chair, Justin Morissette, who are you buying to have had the more compelling gains this spring, the NHL or the NBA?
10: Well, I think the clear term here, the key term, I should say, is that you asked about the playoffs in their totality. And while I will say the Stanley Cup Finals have been immensely compelling and every game has been determined on a razor's edge and could have gone either way for the most part, this has been a great series. I think a lot better than many people would have expected after, heading into this series, but also after the first game or so. Having said that, I think it's got to be the NBA because I think typically we talk about the Stanley Cup playoffs as being a tournament that starts with the highest level of hockey. The first round is always the most entertaining round. There's crazy games going, you know, four a night. Some nights you're flipping the channel, so on, etc. And maybe the hockey gets worse as the rounds go on. I have not found that to be the case this year. I did not think the first round of the playoffs was particularly strong or compelling for the NHL this season. And not just in terms of storylines and whatnot. Yeah, you had the Habs in the early rounds, and those were series that had drama and went to seven games, overtime, all that stuff. But I think by and large, there has not been a lot of compelling storylines or in those early rounds, actually compelling hockey to watch for the most part either. The NBA, you know, say what you will. I think John nailed it in that celebrity injection makes this series not just feel like the biggest thing in sport, but the biggest thing in the whole world right now pretty well. And I don't think that hockey can compete with that. And overall, I would say basketball's just had the more compelling playoffs in totality.
0: Nicholas Fallis, our junior sport business correspondent, who are you buying as having the greater upside here, the association or the NHL?
11: You know, I'm going to have to say the NBA here, but if you look at the NHL here, it's been an unbelievable series. You look at Mitch Marner scoring a hat trick. You look at Carolina scoring three goals in less than a minute. This has been an unbelievable playoffs. Unfortunately, it's been overshadowed by that New York market that's just unstoppable. I mean, every time I look on Instagram, I'm always seeing the NBA. I'm always seeing the Knicks fans cheering. And for me personally, I'm still going to watch the NHL, but unfortunately, I think the NBA clearly shadows over the NHL.
0: Yeah, I mean, I would say you're correct on all counts there, Nico. I see it exactly the same way. It's really hard for a regional market like Raleigh, North Carolina, to compete against the bright lights of Broadway and the Big Apple and the New York Knicks and their heritage brand. You know, I'll tell you, it still could be legendary. The Victor Wembanyama and the Spurs aren't over yet. They've got an opportunity. I personally think the Knicks wind up winning, but there's all kinds of opportunity here for this thing to be even taken to the next level very quickly, Aziz.
9: NBA overcame a 29-point lead. What about the NHL? 4-0 Saturday night. I'm watching 4-0. All of a sudden, within 39 seconds, it's 4-3, goes to double OT. Right? So we've had our share. Not we. The NHL has had its share as well of comebacks that have been kind of historic in that sense.
0: We're going to find out who our panel thinks wins the Larry O'Brien Trophy, who wins the Stanley Cup, and who wins the World Cup. That's all coming your way next, right here on the Sport Market.
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0: Quick PSA for those of you attending the first ever World Cup match on British Columbian soil later today between Australia and Turkey at BC Place. Check all the information that's been sent to you. Make sure that you know how to get access to stadium traffic. How do you get in the right lineup? And it's not the multiple gate scenario of a typical BC Place hosting event. It is Carroll Street and Pacific Boulevard. That's the funnel point for access to this first ever World Cup match. And again, you can check things out in terms of access to the stadium. Really important to save yourself some time as you make your way, if you are fortunate enough to have tickets to the game. And of course, fan festival, other watch parties, and of course, in-home viewing will make this a pretty big deal, especially Thursday, June 18th, when Canada plays Qatar with essentially a berth in the round of 32 on the line. They win that, they have a pretty good chance of advancing with the 4 points and getting into the round of 32, which would also be at BC Place, and then the round of 16 as well. Our buy and sell panel is John Festinger, Aziz Rajwani, Nico Cephalos, and Justin Morissette. 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Aziz Rajwani, who wins the NBA?
9: I think it's got to be the New York Knicks. I mean, it's destiny. You remember the Jackson song? You may not. You probably would if I played it for you. But it is destiny. And it seems like every time they've been down double digits, and they always seem to somehow come back. So I think it's in their destiny to win this one. And they've got an entire city and maybe even other parts of the nation that are behind them, other parts of the world even, who would know New York, wouldn't necessarily know where Vancouver is, or probably have no clue where San Antonio is. So everyone's rooting for the New York Knicks, I think, and they deserve it despite their owner, but it's the players really that deserve it ultimately.
0: Such a test for Victor Wembanyama and the young Spurs team, because that's a crushing defeat to try to come back.
9: But they're not out.
0: They're not out. Yeah. It's not over till it's over. Absolutely no question. but that was a transformative. Imagine 2-2 going back to San Antonio and Wembanyama having an opportunity to get to two chances to win. That isn't what happened. Instead, OG Anunoby happened. John Festinger, very quickly, who wins the Larry O'Brien?
1: I struggle with this. I really, really think that San Antonio is the better team, but I'm going to change my mind and go with you guys that New York's going to win just because the odds say it's got to be that way and the momentum is definitely there.
0: Justin Morissette in the producer's chair. Is this Knicks or Spurs?
10: Well, unless Donald Trump plans to be at Game 5, I do not see the New York Knicks losing that one. So, Knicks in 5 for me. Easy.
0: Our junior sport business correspondent, Nicholas Cephalas, your take.
11: I'm off to go against everyone. I'm going to go with the Spurs here. I think Wembanyama is just, he's too good. And deep down, the Knicks are strong. This would be crazy momentum for them, but I just want to see a massive upset here.
0: There we go. And I'll tell you, it's not the first time you've gone against the grain here, and you've made all of us look out of place. So keep on keeping on. We'll see what happens in that Game 5 tonight. Wemby against Brunson, OG Anunoby, and the New York Knicks. NHL Stanley Cup. It's Sunday in Las Vegas at T-Mobile Arena. Do the Vegas Golden Knights stay alive, or do the Carolina Hurricanes win their second cup in franchise history? What are you buying, Nico?
11: This is going to go to 7 here. Carolina is going to win Game 7, though. I truly believe that. Carolina is going to win it all, but this series has been unbelievable to watch, and I just love the gameplay that we've seen. I mean, last year, you got the Oilers losing in Game 6, but it just didn't feel the same as it does this year. Overall, this game's gonna come down to the wire here.
0: So John Tortorella gets his clothes back, but they ultimately wind up losing in 7 to the Carolina Hurricanes.
11: Yeah, I'm gonna confirm that. John Tortorella, solid coach, coached the Canucks here, but I just don't think he has the tools that Carolina does to win it all.
0: Okay, well, as a bit of a credit there also to Rod Brind'Amour, head coach of the Carolina Hurricanes. Justin Morissette in the producer's chair.
10: I hate to just echo everything that Nico just said, but yeah, I do think that it is ultimately the Carolina Hurricanes who will lift Lord Stanley's mug when it's all said and done, but they're going to do so on home ice because Vegas will win Game 6, and this is headed back to Raleigh for a deciding Game 7, which I believe Gary Bettman would be licking his chops over.
0: Absolutely no question. Game 7 and commissioners have a longstanding love affair. There's no question there. John Festinger.
1: I just want to say one thing. San Antonio will win tonight, so it's going to go to Game 6, and then they'll lose to the Knicks at home, which is what everybody will want. And with respect to the NHL, I am going to say 7 games. I agree with everybody. It's like, which team do I hate more? But Vegas is going to win, regrettably. I would regret it, whoever is going to win this series.
0: Aziz Rajwani.
9: About the New York Knicks, et cetera. I have Katz, Karl Anthony Towns, doesn't get into foul trouble in the first quarter. He can keep Wemby under control, in my opinion. But I think it's going to be sweet Carolina. Da-da-da-da. Good times never seem so good. That's what the players will be singing.
0: There he is, Aziz Diamond Rajwani, giving us his...
9: Diamond in the rough.
0: Diamond in the rough. More rough than diamond. There's no question about that. 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Again, check things out at the Burnaby Metrotown location Thursday, Friday, Saturday. It is the 18th to the 20th. And it's with Partava Coin and Pastime Sports and Games teaming up with the Royal Canadian Mint. Bring a $5 bill or any amount, and you get traded one-on-one with the new commemorative Looney coin produced by the Royal Canadian Mint to represent this World Cup. Next up, I think everybody's gone. Okay, so last round, and we'll make this a quick one. The World Cup is now underway since Thursday. Two host nations have won. The other host nation, Canada, has drawn. who winds up carrying the World Cup trophy in mid-July? Aziz Rajwani.
9: Africa. So my answer is Africa because that's a continent I was born in. But no, it's not Africa. It's France because they have the most African players. Obviously have the talent. They've been there before. They didn't win the last time. This is their opportunity to take it back to France. So I'll be cheering for France.
0: Certainly one of the favorites pre-tournament in a big way. Justin Morissette, who wins the World Cup in your eyes?
10: Well, asking me to pick the winner in international soccer, you may as well go to the aquarium and pass some ping pong balls to an octopus. But for sentimental reasons, I always am rooting for the Dutch in these situations. So I feel like they probably have a better shot than Canada, at least. I'm with Holland on this one.
0: John Festinger.
1: Well, you know, precisely because nobody's talking about them and because they're long overdue and they have great management, England.
0: There we go. Interesting.
9: Colony, I mean, I'd be happy with England as well, you know, because that's a motherland for me.
0: Well, that's interesting. England, France have gone to war. Maybe they go to war here in a soccer way as well. I'm going to go with Spain, and of course my heart is saying underdog and Canada going far, but I just think that Spain has been dominating these past few years and they're going to pass that on to another World Cup to build on the one that they had in 2010. It is a big soccer country. They've had UEFA European Cup success. They've had FIFA World Cup success. And I think that continues with Spain. Nico Tsafalas, in the Junior Sport Business Correspondent chair, who are you buying wins this FIFA World Cup?
11: Well, I love the England pick here, but looking at their squad that they picked, it looks like they're kind of going for more of a counter-attacking play style. So deeper into the tournament, I truly believe when you play teams like France, Spain, and running and not playing with the ball, it wears you down. And going deep down into the tournament like that is going to wear the players down. So for me personally, I'm going to have to go with Spain here, even though I truly think England, on paper, as well as France, have the best squads. Spain for me.
0: That is our buy and sell panel here on this Saturday, June 13th. Remember, if you're going to the game today at BC Place, it's Carroll Street and Pacific, which is the main staging area and the stadium walk flow to get into BC Place for Australia against Turkey. Next Thursday, of course, June 18th, it is Canada against Qatar. Canada wins that. This is a big success story because Canada would advance to the round of 32, pretty well assured with that performance and getting 4 points, three plus the one from Friday. Next up, we're going to throw you the Sport Market Pitch presented by Chambers Plan Employee Benefits. That's next right here on the Sport Market.
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0: We've gone from our buy and sell panel presented by Pastime Sports and Games to a check-in on the Sport Market podium funded by Alpine Credits, our top three sport business stories of the week, and that has the FIFA World Cup, the biggest ever World Cup in the gold medal position, silver, ABC and ESPN, a unique situation south of the border where they have exclusive rights to both the Stanley Cup Final and the NBA Finals indeed, and they're doing north of 20 million average U.S. audience on the NBA Finals, and now north of 5 million on the NHL Stanley Cup Final. In the bronze medal position, it's a tribute to the performance of Carolina and Vegas getting to the Stanley Cup Final. Is a tribute to the non-traditional hockey market strategy that Gary Bettman has espoused. And like it or leave it, he's been successful with it, and the league has been successful with it. And that's why you're going to see this next round of expansion to teams 33 and 34, and who knows how much beyond that, are going to be significantly north of the $500 million and the $650 million of Vegas and Seattle Kraken expansion franchises. Let's throw you this pitch.
7: Here's the Sport Market pitch.
17: Yeah.
7: Tom Mayenek's Sports Business Proposals of the Week.
0: On a day in which the BC Lions are playing a rematch against the Saskatchewan Roughriders in Regina and getting their CFL season underway, one that will include not one but two touchdown Kelowna performances against the Calgary Stampeders and the Edmonton Elks, it is an opportunity for us to talk CFL expansion. And I know that there's a lot of balls in the air by Stu Johnson, the commissioner of the CFL. But when you see the social media response to either Quebec City or Halifax, there really is an appetite by fans in almost all of the other markets to get at least a 10th team. And I would suggest that it is job one, not only because it serves the new playoff structure better to have an additional team not making the playoffs, essentially as opposed to just one playing the whole season just to find out that it is the one team eliminated, but because of the synergy and the symmetry of truly being coast to coast to coast. That doesn't happen essentially in Quebec City, but it certainly happens in Halifax. And cultivate the two at the same time. You don't need to sort of exhaust one and not go to the other. I would be cultivating them, leveraging them against each other. It would be well received with a good ownership group in a good market like Quebec City. And then the additional rivalries that would be created above and beyond brand footprints expanding would make it really worth it for the Canadian Football League. That is the pitch, is for Stu Johnson, given the fact he's already got a heavy shopping cart of projects underway, but none more important than showing the vitality and the coast-to-coast-to-coast Canadiana of the CFL than having that 10th team, whether it's Quebec City or Halifax. And it's interesting to see stadium proposals that are out there right now the way that they are. It seems that there's been more progress made on the discussion in the past couple of months than there have been in the past couple of years. Really quick feedback from Aziz Rajwani and John Festinger. Your take, am I overstating the importance of expansion to at least the 10th team in the CFL?
9: No, absolutely you're not. I mean, that's a strike straight down the middle. I mean, Stuart Johnson is a media stalwart, former president of TSN. I'm sure his strategy, either he got the job because he said, I'll get Halifax on, and provided a media strategy that makes sense with 10 teams coast to coast. And in this case, I would even be in favor, normally I'm not, the federal government chipping in a little to get that stadium built, not just because it's Canadian Football League, but to expand opportunities to host other events in Atlantic Canada. I think that's really important.
0: John Festinger.
1: Everything Aziz said is true. I want to add that Stu Johnson is a terrific leader. I worked with him earlier in my career when he was at TSN, and I really believe strongly in him. That said, there's an additional reason. Leagues everywhere need to expand. The CFL, by not expanding, is falling behind. And so the urgency is exactly as you say it is, Tom.
0: That is this week's edition of our Sport Business Proposal of the Week of the Sport Market Pitch.
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0: Let's close out this hour with just some additional sport business discussion around the FIFA World Cup, the juggernaut that is the biggest World Cup in history. What is your favorite thing about the business application that you've seen so far? What is the thing that drives you absolutely crazy? I know I'm putting you on the spot, but John Festinger, what gets your thumbs up from a sport business point of view? What is thumbs down?
1: Okay, thumbs up is how people, fans, communities all get together. From a business standpoint, that's what infuses value, but it also creates human value. What drives me crazy and is negative to me is all of the unnecessary restrictions on brand and on people and on fandom and on commercial enterprises that FIFA brings and governments just fall over and enable when some of it's actually contrary to freedom of expression under the charter.
0: Aziz Rajwani.
9: Yeah, I think the fact that it's a global game and the fandom, you know, once the games have started, now that the games have started, that's what the focus will be. It'll be on the pitch as opposed to off the pitch. Off the pitch, they really have botched things up. Their water policy, when you think about it, I mean, come on. All of a sudden to reverse it after you firstly put it in place, you reversed it, then you went back to a smaller size, 590 mils versus a liter, et cetera. But you simply cannot do that. And it shows, and their ticket pricing, Tom, you know, but, you know, it is the beautiful game. And that's what really, that's the biggest business point it has.
0: My single biggest criticism would be what you just raised, the ticket pricing strategy, the ticketing strategy in general. I do think when you look at what could have been, it's a different outcome in terms of just the feeling of everyday Canadians having access. But when you look at the ticketing strategy, I think it was absolutely silly of them to do their own resale, doing 15% for buyers, 15% fee on sellers as well, an additional 30% on tickets. That is, in my opinion, a big mistake strategically. What I love the ball design for 2026. I think it's the best ever, obviously the most colorful ever. But I also like what FIFA is doing with this game presentation. If they keep that up with the circle as opposed to the linear alignment for the national anthems, I think that is a big deal indeed. We've been rating, debating the bulls and bears of sport business on the Sport Market on the Sport Market Radio Network.
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1: From the National Newsroom of the Canadian Press, I'm Don Mitchell. Five children are dead after a devastating two-vehicle crash in rural Ontario last night. OPP Superintendent Dwight Teeb told reporters at police headquarters in Fergus today the collision in Mapleton Township, northwest of Kitchener, involved a passenger van carrying 10 people and a utility vehicle driven by one person.
2: It was determined that there were 11 individuals involved. 10 people were in a passenger van and one individual in a support utility vehicle. Tragically, five children lost their lives. I can confirm that the victims are all related. Four girls and one boy, ranging in age from 4 to 12 years old. This is an unimaginable loss.
1: The mayor of Mapleton Township, Greg Davis, added that he doesn't know yet whether the victims were local residents. Elsewhere, Prime Minister Mark Carney was welcomed in Ireland today on a trip seeking to strengthen Canada's economic ties with Europe and drum up business and investment with European peers. During a joint appearance in Dublin, Irish Prime Minister Micheál Martin welcomed the push for closer cooperation with his country and Europe amid growing global uncertainty.
3: Prime Minister Carney has spoken with great clarity and conviction about Canada's desire to deepen its engagement with Europe. Ireland warmly and unreservedly welcomes that ambition, and we will do what we can to strengthen relations between the European Union and Canada during our forthcoming presidency.
1: Ireland has become a major center for foreign investment and international tech companies and is set to assume the presidency of the Council of the European Union in July. An LGBTQ plus advocacy group that helps refugees looking to come to Canada and the United States is criticizing a new border and immigration law in Canada.
4: The new law says asylum claims must be made within a year of the claimant's first arrival in Canada. Advocacy group Rainbow Railroad says courts and the Refugee Board have recognized a wide variety of reasons why many LGBTQ plus people might not seek asylum during their first year here. Charter challenges are being filed on behalf of LGBTQ plus refugee claimants who've been deemed ineligible for asylum under the new law. Immigration Minister Lena Diab has said she expects speedy approvals for people going through pre-removal risk assessments who face genuine danger. Jason White, The Canadian Press.
1: And finally, Montreal Mayor Soraya Martinez-Varada denounced alleged discriminatory and racist behavior by a Montreal police unit at a City Hall news conference today. Martinez-Varada admitted it highlights the persistence of systematic racism towards residents as an investigation into 16 police officers revs up. Last night, senior Montreal police officials moved to disband a night patrol in the city's Montreal Nord borough, suspending two police officers and reassigning 14 others after instances of alleged racial profiling and prejudice. The probe into police at Station 39 began in March, following information obtained by fellow officers. This is the Canadian Press. In sports, four games in the men's FIFA World Cup today. Australia faces Turkey at BC Place in Vancouver in the late game. Three others are in the U.S., with Qatar and Switzerland just finishing up in Group B. Up next, Brazil versus Morocco. Later, Haiti against Scotland. Round three of the RBC Canadian Open is ongoing at TPC Toronto this afternoon. American Ben James started the day in the lead, one shot ahead of six other golfers after a bogey-free 63 yesterday. The top Canadian going into today was Sudarshan Yellamaraju, who began at 8-under. The New York Knicks can win their first NBA championship in 53 years tonight. The Knicks on the road in San Antonio against the Spurs for Game 5 of the NBA Finals, leading 3-1. And on the field right now at Rogers Centre in Toronto, the Blue Jays and the New York Yankees. Righty Kevin Gausman got the start for the Jays, while righty Cam Schlittler got the ball for the Yankees. From the Canadian Press, I'm Don Mitchell.
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7: All kinds of sport business storylines, given the fact that there's all kinds of sport storylines, period. This is a pretty special weekend to be a sports fan. when you consider the fact that it's not only Game 5 of the NBA Finals with the New York Knicks in line for their first championship since 1970s. They haven't even been in the NBA Finals since 1999. Most of us have forgotten how to party like we did back in 1999, but the Knicks will have no trouble with that if they and their fans deliver in Game 5. Victor Wembanyama and the Spurs having other ideas, trying to force a return engagement to Madison Square Garden, trying to win at home for the first time this series. It's also Game 6 of the NHL Stanley Cup Final in Las Vegas at T-Mobile Arena. The Carolina Hurricanes just one win away from their second cup in franchise history. And that is a big deal on Sportsnet from coast to coast to coast on Sunday. But if that isn't enough, these two leagues, NBA and NHL, going shoulder to shoulder like they have since the first Saturday in April, throw in the biggest event in the world and the biggest version of the biggest event in the world, the FIFA World Cup. 104 matches, 48 participating nations, 3 host countries, and 16 host cities, including Vancouver, which is already scoring some wins from a sport tourism point of view. The Action Network, one of several surveys, ranking Vancouver as best of the 16 World Cup host cities in terms of visitor experience and the like. That doesn't automatically sell more hotel rooms going forward, but it sure gives Destination Vancouver, Destination British Columbia, Sport Hosting Vancouver, and other advocates a lot to work with in the years to come to continue to build on the global marketing opportunities year-round for Vancouver as an Olympic city, as a World Cup city, and hopefully as the continuing host of the Vancouver Whitecaps FC of Major League Soccer. And on that front, just a quick comment. You got to be careful not to read too much into it, but I thought the release that was issued on Friday by the Vancouver Whitecaps was positive in its tenor, its tone and tenor. It was much more optimistic than some of the comments made in the most recent announcements made by the team. What I thought is interesting is the dateline is the 11th of June. It was released on the 12th. So they already had it in play. They probably were thinking to put it out before Canada played, but something delayed them and they forgot to do the edit on the dateline of June 12th. BC Lions also getting ready for their season debut today in Regina at Mosaic Stadium, playing the Saskatchewan Roughriders in a rematch of that very heartbreaking Western Conference or Western Divisional final last year. Leos should have been at the Grey Cup last year. They've got an opportunity to get off to a good start in the rivalry with the Roughriders on this Saturday afternoon. And then they got two touchdown Kelownas. And the New York Yankees are playing the parent club of the Vancouver Canadiens of High A League Baseball. It's primetime summer, even though the focus is very much on the World Cup. Nothing like taking in a game at historic Rogers Field at Nat Bailey Stadium. So a lot of good stuff going on in the business of sport, and a lot more to come over these coming weeks. Just very quickly on some of those opening remarks, John and Aziz, you both wanted to make a quick comment. Welcome to the fourth and final hour of the show. Thanks for everything you do for the sport market. John, you wanted to raise your hand.
8: Well, just on the Whitecaps, because we've been harping on it for a long time. I got really irritated a couple of months ago because of the negotiation in public. And something you know, Aziz knows this, you know this, when there's really a deal to be done, nobody talks about it in public. It's all done behind closed doors. And I've been comforted the last few weeks that things are quiet. And so I know nothing about where things are at the in terms of the negotiations today. But I do agree with your optimism. Because this is one of those rare situations where quiet is good.
9: And you've got, so by the way, I was just going to joke with you. So as a communications master, releasing things on Friday afternoon, you say is good? I'm joking. Normally we say
7: I think it's questionable for it to have been released on a Friday afternoon going against Canada, against Bosnia-Herzegovina. Yeah. But I will say this, most substantive negotiations happen with people not knowing about it. But if you ask me the choice, given the circumstances of no statement by the Whitecaps this week compared to a statement, I think it was important for them to check in. And what they're also doing in marketing the franchise going forward also gives me comfort. Hopefully it all comes together.
8: Agreed completely. Great point.
7: Additional thoughts?
9: No, you know, to me, I think they if they get something done by August 1st before their next home game, quote unquote, it would be fantastic.
7: Let's check out the headlines in this morning's Sun Sports.
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0: Welcome to Weekend.

0: team and that team when they're in Canada. Well, obviously, I think where they live is a big vote about where they love to be, regardless of the team that they're rooting for. But I thought Canada presented itself very well. The fans in Toronto, all of that stuff was just fantastic.
1: It was sufficiently red. Now, it also shows you how dangerous an environment we live in terms of misinformation on social. There was this specter that, my God, Bosnia-Herzegovina is going to make this feel like a road game for Canada. It was nothing of the, it was no truth to that whatsoever. But that story played for 24 to 36 hours.
0: There were some cheers when they scored the first goal, but that's okay. There's nothing wrong with that.
1: There's nothing wrong with
0: even,
1: that.
0: Even, I don't care if Boston Bruins fans like, come to Vancouver and cheer when the Bruins in the Stanley Cup against Canucks. They're fans just like, I love the Canucks. Someone else loves the Bruins. That's okay. It's fine.
1: Other headlines. Turkey, Australia opening up a very competitive group. That is the first match ever, World Cup match ever on British Columbia soil. And that happens later today on this June 13th. John Festinger, how significant is the Australia-Turkey game compared to waiting another 5 days for Canada-Qatar on Thursday? Obviously, the Canadian thing is going to be off the charts, but how important is it from a tourism point of view to expose Vancouver the way it's going to be exposed in these other matches?
2: Well, I mean, it's an appetizer. It's not the most riveting matchup that you've ever had, but I'll tell you why I think it's important. Because it is the first game in Vancouver. It's the first game on this iteration of BC Place. It is a dress rehearsal for a much, much bigger game to come in terms of logistics, in terms of field preparation, in terms of everything. So I would say it is really important because if there's going to be a goof up, I'd rather it be on this game than in the Canada game.
1: And on that note, just for those of you who are ticket holders going to the game today, it's not typical BC Place entry guidelines. It's a completely specific Carroll Street and Pacific Boulevard entry point. That's where you funnel into the stadium, and only from there. There's no other access in the other gates until you get into the flow. So check your tickets, check the information you've received, save yourself some time if you are indeed going to the Australia-Turkey game. Patrick Johnson talking about Richard Seely as the assistant general manager of the Vancouver Canucks and the general manager of the Abbotsford Canucks of the AHL. That's the latest appointment by general manager Ryan Johnson. And interesting that he certainly is a computer boy, so to speak, to complement the rest of the skill set in the Canucks front office.
0: Well, so he's more maybe into analytics and looking at things differently. That's what you actually want someone. You want someone new who's going to look at things, you know, a new person who looks at things through a different set of eyes. And they notice things that other people might not notice. You've always got to be innovative and think outside the box. And I've got no problem with that. At the end of the day, he's going to be accountable to Ryan Johnson. So, and Ryan has that experience. Ryan Johnson has that experience. RJ has that experience in Abbotsford, so I think it'll be really good.
1: John Festinger, very quickly, one of the other big stories in the pages of the Vancouver Sun and online at vancouversun.com is just how this World Cup marks the continuing evolution of Canada as a soccer nation. Going back to Mexico back in the 1980s, it has such a different makeup, and its position on the world scale is infinitely higher than it was back in the day. What do you think manifests or reflects just how different a soccer country Canada is in 2026 compared to 30, 40 years ago?
2: Well, I want to look at it a little bit more broadly. I think soccer is part of the story. International basketball and Canadian presence in basketball and Canadian growth in tennis. They're all part of the story the last few decades. And this is such a well-deserved moment for Canada soccer because it's been such a struggle for such a long time, but with continuous improvement.
0: It's too bad Tony Waiters is not around. I think it'd be fantastic if he were to see what's happening with the Canadian men's national team. And obviously the success of the women's national team has been outstanding, you know, with the Olympic gold medal et cetera.
1: And of course, he was head

0: coach of the Canadian team, head coach of the Vancouver Whitecaps back in the day as well. I second that.
1: And an honored member of the BC Sports Hall of Fame.
0: Absolutely. Talking about the intersection point of sport, politics, and war, it seems that the reporting around some of the Iranian superfans who are here for the World Cup, despite the war against the United States, it shows you that there is that common vehicle that is sport that may just give Iranians a little bit of a respite from the daily wear and tear of war coverage and being technically still in a state of war with the United States, John.
2: Look, I don't want to overstate it, but we've known this for a long time. Sport can be an agent of peace. It's not the definitive part of anything, but it brings people together in a peaceful way, in a unified way, across traditional lines. So this is all good, not to be overstated, but let's take every positive we can take.
1: Tom, if I may take 10 seconds. Sport has the power to change the world. It has the power to unite in a way that little else does. It speaks to youth in a language they understand. Sport can create hope where once there was only despair. It is more powerful than government in breaking down racial barriers. Nelson Mandela.
0: Awesomely said, Aziz. Well, awesomely recited from the spirit that is Nelson Mandela. John McCarthy has a really compelling a story on the future of the RBC Canadian Open. The PGA Tour is evolving. The tournament will have to evolve going forward as well. It is happening this weekend in the midst of everything else as well. But that is another must-read story for you golf fans in the pages of the Vancouver Sun. Just before we break, Justin Morissette, you wanted to weigh in quickly on the Seeley headline.
3: Yeah, just to circle back to Patrick Johnston's story on Richard Seeley being named the GM of the Abbotsford Canucks and new AGM of the Vancouver Canucks. I know that there was some cynicism perhaps in the fan base to that announcement, as basically any announcement in this market is met with by this fan base. But, I think there's a contingent of fans that want to see some sort of veteran person in management who's been around in the role before get brought in to usher what is largely a rookie group here. But in the case of this specific role, when you're bringing somebody in to be the GM of your AHL team, Richard Seeley has been the GM of the Ontario Reign for the LA Kings for nearly a decade now. And I think Ryan Johnson, a guy who himself put together a championship team at the AHL level just last season, knows a thing or two about who the most suitable replacements in that league for him are.
0: Some big words there from Justin Morissette in the producer's chair. Thanks for that, Justin. And thanks again to Aziz Rajwani and John Festinger for everything you do for the sport market, not just today on this World Cup weekend, but week in, week out. Next up, Joey Kenward talks sport business storylines around the World Cup juggernaut. Also, NHL, NBA, those two championship series going literally down to the wire together. That and a lot more still to come here as we continue to rate and debate the bulls and bears of sport business on the sport market.
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10: With the man advantage, but the time just ticking away. The 4 minutes is really the most valuable piece. Dostas Barrett back in with Aho. Svechnikov in front. Here's a chance. Svechnikov.

0: a second helping on the power play for Andrei Svechnikov.
1: Chris Cuthbert and Craig Simpson on the call for Rogers Sportsnet from coast to coast to coast as the Carolina Hurricanes move to within one game of their second Stanley Cup championship in franchise history, leaving Mitch Marner and Jack Eichel and the Las Vegas Golden Knights, officially known as the Vegas Golden Knights, one game away from elimination. John Tortorella, of course, injecting his personality into the equation the way only he can. He literally is guaranteeing a game seven because he's left his clothes back in Raleigh, North Carolina. We'll see. We'll have a better idea by late Sunday as to whether or not he's got himself some clothes to replace or a head start on getting dressed up for what would be a game seven and would be well received by the broadcast rights holders, NHL sponsors, and by the league itself. There's nothing like a game seven when it comes to the business of hockey in particular and the business of those sports using best of seven formats in general. Nothing like that destination television. Nothing like having Joey Kenward on the sport market of Sportsnet 650 and the host of Canucks Connected. And Joey, let's start there. We got a lot of ground to cover in just a few minutes. I wanted to start with your take on the Stanley Cup Final Series and what it means to the present of the National Hockey League and the future of the NHL.
2: I think when you looked at these two teams on paper going into the Stanley Cup Final, I think everybody who's watched it through five games already say that this series has over exceeded pre-series expectations. It's been a fun, dramatic roller coaster ride back and forth. There's not a lot separating these two teams. They probably put up way more goals combined than a lot of people expected they would before the series started. It is a series that's up for grabs going into game six. Carolina in the driver's seat, 60 minutes away from hoisting the Stanley Cup, but Vegas, who's been rock solid on home ice and has bounced back numerous times already prior to and after John Tortorella getting behind the bench, they're as good as it gets when healthy playing on home ice. So I like what John Tortorella's mindset is. I'm sure that's fed right into those sitting inside his locker room. I'd expect the Vegas Golden Knights to win on the weekend, and that makes for, as you said, the best moment in sports, no matter what the sport is, a seventh and deciding game to finish off a championship finale.
1: The other league that's been going shoulder to shoulder in the playoff spring, so to speak, is the NBA. Have you had a chance to pay attention, or were you one of the ones who signed off the other night when the Knicks had fallen behind by 29 points and what wound up being the most remarkable comeback, biggest comeback in NBA history? What do you make of that series between the heritage brand that is the New York Knickerbockers against Wemby and the San Antonio Spurs?
2: It's hard to believe they've only played four games, right? Doesn't it feel like it's already on the cusp of game seven, right? Yeah. Listen, it's four games. Through those four games, combined, only 8 points separate the two teams. Think about that. In the first four games, and there's not only game four was a dramatic comeback, the biggest in league playoff history, but there's been some dramatic comebacks already in the series as well, whether it was the first couple of games that were played in San Antonio or when they shifted gears to MSG. This series is far from over. I predict it to go a seventh and deciding game as well. Not a lot of room for error between these two teams when you think about it. Just 8 points separating the two teams. You don't think any blowouts are on the horizon, and I don't think that's going to be the case at all when the series gets back into Texas this weekend and then when it shifts back to the Big Apple next week. It's been fun, and even if you're not a die-hard hoops fan, you're certainly getting your entertainment and money's worth if you're invested in it between the Spurs and Knicks.
1: We're talking to Joey Kenward, the host of Canucks Connected here on Sportsnet 650 and the Sportsnet Radio Network. The World Cup is here. It arrived in Canada Friday in the form of a 1-1 draw between Canada and Bosnia-Herzegovina. And it continues today, June 13th, at BC Place, Australia against Turkey, the first ever a World Cup match on British Columbian soil and a countdown, or beginning of a countdown to Canada-Qatar on Thursday. Your thoughts as to what to look for out above and beyond special access instructions for ticket holders at the game?
2: I want to get to that in a minute. A week ago, when I was on your very program in this very time slot, you asked me, is the hype there? Is the fever there? And I said, Tom, people might not see it now, but just wait. And boy, has it come in a tidal wave in the last 24 to 48 hours, especially in Toronto when they had 40,000 plus jammed in to watch Canada's first ever match on home soil in World Cup competition, drawing with the Bosnians 1-1. Now in that same game, you saw tens of thousands of people around the lower mainland, including at the amphitheater on the P&E grounds, at all various watch parties here in the other host city, just watching it on big screen TVs. Wait until not only this weekend with the first match you mentioned, Australia and Turkey going head-to-head, albeit at 9 o'clock local time in the evening, you're going to get an unbelievable vibe, and that is just going to crescendo in a big, big wave towards Thursday's Canada match at home against Qatar. I do want to make this very clear to anybody that's got a ticket, because it might not have been made clear enough already, and it certainly will be made that much more clear before Canada gets at the BC Place. You can't enter the grounds anywhere close to BC Place if you've got a ticket. The main entry point, if you were looking at the aerial view of downtown Vancouver, is about 2 to 3 blocks away from BC Place. In fact, you're further away from Rogers Arena just to enter through the security gates to get towards eventually BC Place. So that's at Pacific and Carroll. That's the entry point. The best way for getting down into that location is public transit. The closest SkyTrain station is the Main Street Science World location. So you have to get your steps in before you eventually get to your seat. But believe me, it's whether you're going to watch the first match or any of the 7 matches that BC Place is going to hold, I tell you what, the fever pitch is just only starting to begin, Tom. And I can't wait. I've already got my ticket to see Canada's first ever match in Vancouver in a World Cup competition on Thursday. And I'm keeping my fingers crossed I'm going to be able to dig deep into my wallet to score a few more tickets, potentially if Canada plays in the knockout stage after they finish off their round robin portion hosting Switzerland in a couple of weeks.
1: From a sport business point of view and a event management logistics point of view, it probably is a good idea that Turkey and Australia play each other first before the onslaught of what will be a sold-out Canadian contingent for the game against Qatar on Thursday.
2: Well, and also before that, Egypt is going to play at BC Place against New Zealand. Egypt, and those two teams are not considered global soccer powerhouses, but in his prime, during his days playing for Liverpool in the English Premier League, Mo Salah from Egypt was considered one of the best all-around soccer players on the planet. This was his last and final attempt to play for his country at the World Cup. Don't kid yourself, even though there might not be a huge following for those two countries to go head-to-head at a World Cup, there's going to be a massive turnout at the turnstiles to watch one of the best players of his generation play here on the West Coast. So you're right, it starts with the Socceroos from Australia taking on Turkey, which is a real dark horse team coming out of UEFA. They've got some players that play at the highest levels and the highest leagues in Europe. Should be a great way to kick things off in Vancouver. But let's be honest, it all really, really leads up to Canada's fixtures when they take the BC Place. And for someone that's been a huge soccer fan since he was in diapers 40 plus years ago, that remembers watching Canada play at their first ever World Cup in 1986, It's just giving me chills thinking about it, Tom, that I'm actually going to watch my country play in my home province in the biggest sporting event on the planet. I never thought I'd see it, and I know I'm not alone in saying that.
1: Very, very quickly, we can't do this justice, but are you among those who believe that the performance of the Canadian national men's team is the single most important wild card in Canada's hosting and Vancouver's hosting, along with Toronto, of the World Cup? If there's a long run here, how does it make any of the other negativity, even some of the financial costs, go away?
2: Really tough to say until you get into that moment. right? Let's be honest. There's a lot of people that were watching that game against Bosnia Herzegovina thinking, hey, are they going to be lucky enough even just to get a point out of this match? Make no mistake about it. Long term, all of that, if Canada wins, you're right. All green check marks across the board, business wise, entertainment wise, hospitality wise. It's only a good thing if Canada can make it out of the round. But first things first, it is a must win, capital letters, bold font scenario for Canada's national men's team to get 3 points against Qatar. On paper, that should happen. We've seen upsets, though, at every World Cup, and that might not be an exception for this year either. Canada's got to take care of business. You get the 3 points against Qatar, you've got four going into your final match. That should all but guarantee you a spot to get into the next round, but you got to take care of business. And Tom, if they take care of business, that gives a lot of those elements that you're talking about that much more opportunity to come to fruition.
1: Joe, we always love having you in the program. Thanks for doing this. You gave me goosebumps in terms of your anticipation of the Thursday game on June 18th against Qatar. Enjoy the lead up.
2: Tom, I'm still sitting here, and I know you're with me, and Justin at the control board, and Steve Ewan coming up on the program, and sports fans who have loved the beautiful game. Like, it's still hard to believe that our country is hosting the biggest sporting event on the planet. I'm just jacked up. And I know that's an understatement for so many of us listening and getting a chance to see our country's national team play in our own backyard. I'm just fired up. It's really tough to put into words, Tom. I can't wait to be there.
1: We love the regular Joey Kenward, but we really appreciate the jacked up Joey Kenward. Thanks a lot for being part of the Sport Market, and thanks for everything you do for the Sport Market. He is the one and only Joey Kenward of Sportsnet 650 Vancouver and the host of Canucks Connected on Sportsnet Radio. Next up, Steve Ewan of The Province and theprovince.com. We'll see what he's thinking on the PR side of things from the statement made by the Vancouver Whitecaps FC on a Friday, same day Canada was playing against Bosnia Herzegovina. Steve Ewan, next, right here, as we continue to rate and debate the Bulls and Bears of sport business on the Sport Market.
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7: I don't know if I'm willing, the team. We like our game right now. It's fun to be a part of. We work hard. We sacrifice. We care about the guy next to each other. So good win tonight for us. Enjoy tonight. Tomorrow we move on to game six.
1: One of the big stories, if not the biggest story, especially if the Carolina Hurricanes win their second Stanley Cup in franchise history, Brandon Bussey, the rookie goaltender, causing a lot of tongues to wag in Hurricane Nation and a lot of frustration for John Tortorella and the Vegas Golden Knights sharpshooters, including Mitch Marner, who's had a terrific series, but like the rest of his Golden Knights teammates, has had trouble figuring out Brandon Bussey. Sunday is game six at T-Mobile Arena in Las Vegas, and it could be the end game for the National Hockey League's playoff run, which north of the border was highlighted by the three rounds of the Montreal Canadiens and the monster television numbers that came with that. And for the National Hockey League south of the border, especially with ESPN and ABC during these Stanley Cup finals, It is 5 million average national viewership plus. And given the fact that it's an elimination game today, should be even more as well. Talking about the Vancouver Whitecaps, which we'll get to in just a second here with Steve Ewan at The Province and theprovince.com, was mentioning the fact that I was heartened by the media release issued by the Vancouver Whitecaps this week. I thought it was positive in tone and tenor. And it for whatever reason, made me feel that the right things are happening behind the scenes. And if they aren't, there's still a commitment of making Vancouver the number one option as long as a qualified and committed and dedicated ownership group is put together. Mistake I made, I saw the statement for the first time on Friday. It was actually issued on the Dateline of June 11th on the Thursday, avoiding the Canadian national men's team. So just wanted to make that correction out there. It doesn't change the fact that I thought that a media release compared to no media release was a really good move by the Vancouver Whitecaps and by those working to try to find a made in BC or stay in BC solution. And someone who's been tracking the same story is Steve Ewan of The Province and theprovince.com. Steve, we got a lot of ground to cover in a short period of time here as we run against the clock a little bit on this World Cup Saturday following the World Cup Friday. Before we get to any of that, did you read the Whitecaps statement in as optimistic a filter as I did, or do you see this just being maintenance and managing not sufficient progress? How did you figure that media statement on Thursday?
2: Read it as a positive. Read it as there's still a chance that things are, you know, there's a chance it moves forward. I like the fact that they're keeping the story in the mainstream media and in, you know, the public consciousness. I think that's important. I think that's been part of the problem here, is that I think there was an assumption with a great number of people that this was just going to happen and that it was going to be, you know, the people in charge were going to pull it off and things were going to stay. I don't think it's that easy. I like what they did. To steal a Tom line, I like the tone and tenor. I'd like to see them as kind of juiced up as Joey Kenward was earlier, but I think that's a bit of an ask.
1: I mean, what they're doing from a marketing communications point of view, and we talked about this the last couple of weeks, is everything that you expect from a team that wants to find a way to stay in Vancouver. The heavy marketing and communications around the LAFC game coming up after the FIFA World Cup, that's been positive. The way the Whitecaps are celebrating their representatives on the various national teams of the World Cup, they're not acting like the old Vancouver Grizzlies did back in the day, after it was clear that they were going to leave the market and they were just biding time. This seems like the front office is saying and doing all the right things. What's missing is the solution with some names behind it. And until we get there, all this other stuff is background noise. But I agree with you. It was a good move, in my view, by the Vancouver Whitecaps to put that communication out there. And again, to repeat in that tone and tenor. We're talking to Steve Ewan of The Province and theprovince.com. Canada won. Bosnia-Herzegovina won. Glass half full, glass half empty?
2: Half full. I think to get the first points in history, I think it's huge. I think to get a win on home soil is huge. I think just I was concerned that people weren't going to be as excited as they were. I think there's that feeling with FIFA and the feeling with the price tag and some of the things that happened that, you know, maybe there was a bit of a negative vibe. It's completely gone now. And to see some of the watch parties and to see people marching in Toronto, I think it's exciting for the country.
1: Steve, let's shift gears to the BC Lions of the Canadian Football League. They're opening up this afternoon on this Saturday, June 13th, a rematch of that heartbreaking Western Divisional Final where really the BC Lions were poised and on their way to the Grey Cup. Saskatchewan had other ideas, came from behind, wound up winning as well. That could have been the BC Lions, but here they are kicking off the new season and also getting ready for not one but two touchdown Kelowna events against the Calgary Stampeders and the Edmonton Elks. What are you expecting from the BC Lions this season?
8: I think they're going to come out of the gate strong. I think Nathan Rourke is hungry. I think it's a quarterback league and they've got the best quarterback. I think they made some very shrewd moves in the off season. And I think they understand as a group, as a unit, how important it is to stay in that kind of mainstream news situation, that, you know, stay in the public consciousness, which is going to be difficult to do when you're not downtown and there's so much going on downtown. So I think they're going to come out of the gate strong. I really think they're going to have a strong year. You get the feeling that this is the year that they make a run, that this could be the first Grey Cup in what is it, since the one they won at BC Place.
1: The 2011 one. The year that they got off to an 0-5 or 1-6 start, yeah. Just very quickly, ask you about the Toronto Blue Jays, parent club to the Vancouver Canadiens. This series against the New York Yankees has heightened interest yet again. Who are the real Blue Jays? The team that won last night, sparked by Alejandro Kirk, or the team that has been frustratingly inconsistent and losing games that they really have no business dropping?
8: Probably somewhere in between. I find a lot of the fielding and the base running isn't as shrewd as it was a year ago. I think good teams play defense. Good teams are good at the small things, and they haven't been good at the small things this year. So I think I'm waiting to see Dalton Barshow back in center, waiting to see if he's back to that Gold Glove kind of caliber. I think that'll be a real tell for me.
1: On the Vancouver Canucks of the National Hockey League, do you like the Richard Seeley appointment as assistant general manager of the Vancouver Canucks and general manager of the Abbotsford Canucks?
8: He's been around for 8 years in the league. I think he's seen a lot. BC guy, ties to the province. I think it's a really smart move. I like what they're doing. I like how they're going and finding their guys. And I think it's one of those funny ones with the hockey team where if they went and got old guard guys that have been around, I think people would be upset. Now you see some stuff on social that, you know, why are they going with these no-name guys? Why are they going cheap? You look at the resumes are strong. I think they're slowly chipping away. That said, there's two or three years of building coming, so I don't think people should be planning any parade routes just yet.
1: I said very quickly, we'll just give you one more kick at the can here because we love having you on the show. Said earlier in the program that among the things that I love about this FIFA World Cup is the early take on the game presentation, the circle at the national anthems, as opposed to the more linear traditional format. I think that is an inspired step in the right direction.
8: Yes.
1: The ball design, I admit I'm a real fan. Yeah, it might be the most colorful ball in World Cup history, but it certainly works for me, especially when it's encasing Science World and the beauty shots that we see of Vancouver. The thing that I'm not crazy about, and I haven't been since the beginning, is the ticketing strategy, all aspects of it, pricing, charging 15% and 15% to both buyers and sellers on their own reselling platform. What is your favorite thing about this World Cup that you've seen so far? What is the thing that drives you the most crazy?
8: I just think the overall mood. I think how excited Canada seems as a country, and people are really jumping on board with this. Again, FIFA's pricing, I think I would pile on there. I haven't been. It feels like there's a lot of gouging going on. So I think real people are having trouble getting into the games.
1: We'll see what a Qatar loss does, which means a Canadian win, and we'll be comparing notes again next Saturday. We'll have a pretty good idea if we're on our way to the round of 32 by the time of the show next week. You take care, Steve. Thanks so much for doing this. Have a terrific World Cup weekend.
8: Sounds great. Talk soon.
1: He is Steve Ewan of The Province and TheProvince.com. 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
1: In our penny stock, some of the smaller sport business storylines that could make it to the big board in the coming weeks and months. 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Justin Morissette in the producer's chair. Quick little opening bell commentary.
15: Closing bell.
1: Closing bell.
15: Yes,
1: thank you.
15: We get set to wrap up the show. I don't have a lot of time here, Tom, but I do want to appreciate or express appreciation for just how good the sport world is delivering right now. There's a lot to be upset about in the world at large. I know that very well. You talk all the time about the shoulder season of the two playoffs bumping into each other. They're both serving up maybe the best finals either have given us in a very long time. You add the World Cup on top of that. we are absolutely spoiled at the moment, and I just have to say thank you.
1: Well, thank you right back at you. Justin Morissette in the producer's chair, thanks for all your contributions to the sport market. My closing bell, be very, very quick. The biggest wild card in this whole FIFA sport business extravaganza will be the performance of the Canadian national men's team. If they go on a run here, it'll completely transform the legacy of this event long term, and that is a big wild card to watch for, of course, Thursday against Qatar.
15: I would love for that to be what we're talking about here this time next week.
1: And we'll see. Join us next Saturday, and we'll see if we're in the round of 32 or in a nervous back against the wall.
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